0: explosives. Irish authorities say the extremely significant device was recovered during an intelligence-led operation in County Monaghan. DUP leader Gavin Robinson thanked police.
1: It was a successful operation, but it just goes to show that there are still those within our community who are committed to wreaking havoc in Northern Ireland, who don't understand what peace in Northern Ireland means, who don't want to see communities working together.
0: A police boat full of armed officers has crashed into central London's Westminster Bridge. Some on board ended up in the River Thames yesterday. Four are still in hospital with serious but non-life-threatening injuries. A father who shook his four-week-old baby to death has been jailed for at least 18 years for his murder. Tony Bartlett from Chard in Somerset had drank 8 pints on a night out before inflicting catastrophic brain injuries on baby Atticus. And swimmer Duncan Scott has claimed Scotland's first Commonwealth gold at the home games in Glasgow. Scott set a games record on his way to victory, with England's Tom Dean coming in third. That's the latest. I'm Stevie Shillinglaw.
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1: There are two. Andy Burnham's admitted he might be in trouble at home after saying the opening of his new No. 10 North office was the best day of his life. The new Prime Minister rounded off his first week in the job in Manchester. Since taking power, he's capped bus fares in England and cut tax on pubs and electricity bills. He says the cost of living's his priority.
2: How much longer are we going to talk about these things without actually doing something to help people? And already in the space of a few days, I've made a number of moves that will deal with some of these challenges, although I appreciate there's a lot more to do.
1: A murder investigation's been launched after a 17-year-old boy was stabbed to death in Luton. Emergency services were called to Kingsway Recreation Ground just before 7pm last night, following reports a number of teenagers were seen carrying knives. Bedfordshire police say two teenage boys have been arrested on suspicion of violent disorder. Crews are continuing to tackle a huge fire in Essex after an explosion ripped through an industrial unit near Chelmsford. Emergency services were called to Southend Road just before 5pm yesterday. A major incident's been declared. About 90,000 people have now fled wildfires raging in France and Spain. Boats have even been used to help evacuations on the French Atlantic coast, where flames are threatening homes and campsites. Spanish authorities have declared a national emergency after two fires merged near Madrid. Fishmonger Joaquin Espinoza's among those told to leave the village of Chapinaria.
3: All around the town was smoke and fire. I was scared. Everything was just fire and smoke. People were nervous. The elderly were walking one after the other. It makes you feel bad.
1: A police boat full of armed officers crashed into central London's Westminster Bridge yesterday afternoon. Four are still in hospital with serious but not life-threatening injuries. And yellow heat health alerts have come into force across parts of England. The warning covers southern and central areas until Sunday, with temperatures expected to reach 30 degrees in London later. That's the latest. I'm Stevie Shillinglaw.
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1: From the Sky News Centre at 3. Andy Burnham's opened his new No. 10 North office and says he wants to get Britain hoping again. The Prime Minister is expected to work out of the centre in Manchester one day a week. He says it'll help put power in every postcode. But Tory leader Kemi Badenoch says it's an interesting gimmick.
2: It's the actual decisions that are being taken that matter, not where you move people here or there. And what I'm really worried about is that we've got a new Prime Minister who should be lifting his sights and talking about how we revolutionise our economy, but he's mostly talking about the little things.
1: A murder investigation has been launched after a 17-year-old boy was stabbed to death in Luton. Emergency services were called to Kingsway Recreation Ground just before 7pm last night. Following reports, a number of teenagers were seen carrying knives. Two boys have been arrested on suspicion of violent disorder. A major incident's been declared as around 50 firefighters tried to tackle a huge blaze in Essex. An explosion ripped through an industrial unit near Chelmsford. Around 200,000 people have now fled wildfires raging across France and Spain. Spanish authorities have declared a national emergency after two fires merged near Madrid. Swimmer Duncan Scott added yet another gold to his Commonwealth tally, cementing his title as Scotland's most successful athlete in the history of the Games. He retained his 200-metre individual medley crown last night and picked up his country's first medal in Glasgow. First Minister John Swinney says he's made the nation proud. Scott says it was a special atmosphere.
3: And this pool's been so special to me anyway. You know, first time I qualified for an Olympic Games this year, first European title, obviously Commies 2014 here. It's really cool. Legacy and things like that.
1: He beat Team GB teammate Tom Dean, who finished in third for England. And a £3,000 reward's being offered for information after a monkey was abandoned on a London bus. The female common marmoset was discovered on the 302 in Kensal Rise last Friday. That's the latest. I'm Stevie Shillinglaw.
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1: Red eye, last minute flight. 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

0: From the Sky News Centre at 4, Andy Burnham's admitted he might be in trouble at home after saying the opening of his new No. 10 North office was the best day of his life. The new Prime Minister rounded off his first week in the job in Manchester. Since taking power, he's capped bus fares in England, cut tax on pubs and removed VAT from electricity bills. He says the cost of living's his priority.
1: How much longer are we going to talk about these things without actually doing something to help people? And already in the space of a few days, I've made a number of moves that will deal with some of these challenges, although I appreciate there's a lot more to do.
0: A murder investigation has been launched after a 17-year-old boy was stabbed to death in Luton last night. Two teenage boys have been arrested on suspicion of violent disorder. A major incident's been declared in Essex as more than 50 firefighters continue to tackle a huge blaze near Chelmsford. Emergency services were called to an industrial unit on South End Road just before 5pm yesterday. There are no reported injuries, but local residents are being urged to keep windows and doors closed, with the situation described as hazardous. Dave Bond is from Essex County Fire and Rescue.
2: The incident has been declared a major incident by the fire service due to the size of the fire that we're dealing with. There is still significant smoke, and we're advising people to stay away from the area while we deal with it. We do believe that we've got the fire surrounded now, but we ask for the public's patience while we bring the incident to a closure.
0: A law student's been charged and since released on bail after Irish police intercepted a car bomb. The device was already constructed when it was seized in County Monaghan on Wednesday in an intelligence-led operation. Around 200,000 people have now been evacuated from their homes as wildfires rage across France and Spain. Spanish authorities, meanwhile, have declared a national emergency after two fires merged near Madrid. And to sport, and swimmer Duncan Scott has claimed Scotland's first Commonwealth gold at the home games in Glasgow. Scott set a games record on his way to victory, with England's Tom Dean coming in third. That's the latest.
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Just something about you. Way I'm looking at you, whatever. Keep looking at me. Getting scared now. Right? Don't feel me, baby. It's just.

What?

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1: Week as Prime Minister with a new number 10 North office in Manchester. He claims it will be a nerve centre for a rewired Britain and will help spread power across the country. The PM announced a 20% business rates reduction for England's pubs and a VAT cut on some electricity bills during his first days of his premiership. Tory leader Kemi Badenoch called them gimmicks.
2: What I want to hear from Andy Burnham is how he's going to lower energy costs, how he's going to create jobs for young people. We have a graduate recruitment crisis. He is not the mayor of Manchester anymore. He is our prime minister. He needs to start acting like it.
1: Donald Trump's joked that he will run for a fourth term as US president. He was speaking at the White House Correspondents' Dinner, which was rescheduled after a gunman interrupted the original event in April. He also said Iran wanted to secure a peace deal and confirmed Israeli Prime Minister Benjamin Netanyahu will visit the US next week. Around 200,000 people have now fled wildfires raging in France and Spain. Boats have even been used to help evacuations on the French Atlantic coast, where flames are threatening homes and campsites. Spanish authorities, meanwhile, have declared a national emergency after two fires merged near Madrid. Fishmonger Hakim Espinoza is among those told to leave the village of Chapinaria.
3: All around the town was smoke and fire. I was scared. Everything was just fire and smoke. People were nervous. The elderly were walking one after the other. It makes you feel bad.
1: A murder investigation has been launched after a 17-year-old boy was stabbed to death in Luton last night. Two teenage boys have been arrested on suspicion of violent disorder. A major incident has been declared as around 50 firefighters tackle a huge blaze in Essex. An explosion ripped through an industrial unit near Chelmsford yesterday evening. And England have failed to retain their Commonwealth men's team gymnastics title after being beaten by Canada in Glasgow. But Scottish swimmer Duncan Scott picked up gold in the 200-metre individual medley. That's the latest. I'm Stevie Shillinglaw.
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0: 200,000 people have been evacuated from their homes as wildfires sparked by heatwaves rage across France and Spain. Central Spain's been one of the worst hit areas, with authorities declaring a national emergency after two fires merged near Madrid. Two blazes west of Bordeaux have seen thousands of people flee tourist hotspots on the French Atlantic coast. Julien Rodeau was told to leave his home.
1: We were evacuated, I think it was around 2 a.m. The flames were behind the house, then they receded, and now I don't know. I just don't know. We're just waiting for news.
0: Meanwhile, a major incident's been declared by Police Scotland as crews battle a wildfire in the Cairngorms National Park for a 10th day. Around 650 residents in the village of Nethy Bridge were evacuated after a day of strong winds aggravated conditions. Donald Trump's joked he'll run for president for a fourth term.
2: My intention to run for a fourth term as President of the United States. Now, I won three times, did very well the second time, by the way. It's a rigged election, but we don't have to talk about it.
0: He was speaking overnight at the White House Correspondents' Dinner in Washington, D.C., which was rescheduled after a gunman interrupted the original event in April. The president also said Iran wants to secure a peace deal and confirmed Israeli Prime Minister Benjamin Netanyahu will visit the U.S. next week. A murder investigation has been launched after a 17-year-old boy was stabbed to death in Luton. Emergency services were called to Kingsway Recreation Ground just before 7 last night. Andy Burnham's admitted he might be in trouble at home after saying the opening of his new No. 10 North office was the best day of his life. The Prime Minister opened his new headquarters in Manchester yesterday. And swimmer Duncan Scott added yet another gold to his Commonwealth tally, keeping his title as Scotland's most successful athlete in the history of the Games. He retained his 200-metre individual medley crown last night. And that's the latest.
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2: 7. Firefighters are struggling to contain a wildfire in Madrid. Central Spain's been one of the worst hit areas by forest fires sparked by heat waves across Europe. Blazes west of Bordeaux in France are threatening a tourist hotspot, with some visitors seen leaving Léger Cap Ferret by boat. Jean-Luc Gleiser is a chief firefighter in the commune region.
3: In the coming days or even weeks, the weather is still forecasting a heat wave. The excessive heat's reaching 30 degrees Celsius. The winds are also very unpredictable, adding strength to this fire, which is difficult to control.
2: Meanwhile, a wildfire in the Cairngorms National Park has led to a major incident being declared by Police Scotland. First Minister John Swinney's urged people to avoid the area of Nethy Bridge, which has been evacuated. Plus, firefighters will keep tackling a large fire at an industrial unit in Essex into the weekend. Crews were called to the scene on Southend Road just before five last night, and nearby residents were evacuated. Donald Trump claims Iran would use a nuclear weapon if it had one, but insists diplomatic talks between the countries are going well. The US president's been at the rescheduled White House correspondents' dinner a few months after the original was shut down after an attack. He spoke in Washington, D.C. last night.
4: So we've hit Iran very hard. And by the way, they are talking to us right now. They'd love to make a deal. I don't think they're ready to. I don't think it's time yet, but I'm willing to listen. But they cannot have a nuclear weapon. So this is all about we will not let them have a nuclear weapon.
2: His comments come as Iran says it's targeted multiple US bases across the Middle East. A 25-year-old law student's been released on bail after police in Ireland intercepted a bomb on the border. Isabella Perry Sullivan's appeared in court, charged with possession of explosives. And heatwave conditions are returning for parts of England and Wales this coming week. Temperatures are expected to peak at 35 degrees Celsius. That's the latest.
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0: From the Sky News Centre at 8, Spanish authorities have carried out controlled burns to try and stop the spread of wildfires. Blazes have led to more than 200,000 evacuations across Spain and France. Meanwhile, First Minister John Swinney's chaired an emergency meeting of the Scottish Government's Resilience Room with a wildfire raging in the Cairngorms. Paul Tompkins, Deputy President of the National Farmers Union, is calling for wider action.
1: I'm talking to farms across the country that are feeling the effects of too little rainfall. I was in Wales earlier this week, and when the first thing a Welsh farmer talks to me about is the lack of rainfall, we know we've got a problem.
0: Meanwhile, firefighters will keep tackling a large fire at an industrial unit in Essex into the weekend. Crews were called to the scene near Rettenden just before 5pm yesterday, and nearby residents were evacuated. A murder investigation started in Luton after a 17-year-old boy was stabbed to death. Police say it followed reports of disorder in the town yesterday evening and teenagers carrying large knives. Donald Trump's joked about another run at the White House in 2028 at the rescheduled White House Correspondents' Dinner. The US Constitution prohibits a third presidential term. He's also insisted Iran can't have a nuclear weapon. England's gymnasts had to deal with a horrific injury as they missed out on defending their Commonwealth men's team title. Gabriel Langton, who replaced Max Whitlock in the squad, fell off the high bar and landed on his head and neck. The competition was paused while he received treatment, and he's said to be moving and speaking to doctors. Luke Whitehouse says they're still pleased with their silver medal.
2: We really brought it back, and then to finish on high bar the way we did with the circumstances, I think we should be incredibly proud. And yeah, Commonwealth medal on our debut, so yeah, should be really proud of ourselves.
0: And some areas could see the start of their fourth heatwave of the year this coming week. Temperatures are expected to peak at 35 degrees Celsius in parts. And that's the latest.
3: To jest Polskie Granie w Radiu Szum. I dołączajcie się do nas na Facebooku na Polskie Granie w Radiu Szum. I zapraszamy na to granie.

0: From the Sky News Centre at 10. The French government's deployed the army and Spain's declared a national emergency as wildfires have led 200,000 people to evacuate across both countries. An official in Madrid is warning the fires beyond their capability to extinguish. In France, cars have been rushing to leave the suburbs of Bordeaux as a blaze rages towards the city. Our correspondent Sadia Chowdhury is in the southwest of France, where most people have been evacuated already.
1: We have seen some charred cars. We've seen towns completely deserted. Businesses are closed, homes look completely shut up, and driveways lying empty. A real sense that people left in quite a hurry. Some businesses still have their lights on.
0: Scotland's First Minister has held an emergency meeting as a wildfire rages in the Cairngorms. People are being urged to leave the village of Nethy Bridge as a precaution. Two people have been arrested on suspicion of violent disorder after a 17-year-old boy was stabbed to death in Luton. A murder investigation has been launched and police looking for witnesses. Four officers are in hospital with serious injuries after a police boat crashed into Westminster Bridge on the River Thames. The Met says the vessel had been responding to a report of someone in the water yesterday afternoon. Three people were hurled overboard. England's silver gymnastics medal at the Commonwealth Games has been overshadowed by a nasty fall. Max Whitlock's replacement, Gabriel Langton, came off the high bar in Glasgow and landed on his head. The competition was delayed while the 18-year-old received extensive treatment. He was then stretchered off in a neck brace. Here's his teammate, Luke Whitehouse.
2: From what we've heard, he's doing okay, so yeah, fingers crossed for Gabe. I think, yeah, after something like that happens, you've just got to kind of put it out of your mind and reset, focus on the routine, skill by skill.
0: And a fourth heat wave is possible in parts of England and Wales this coming week. Forecasters think temperatures could reach 35 degrees
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0: From the Sky News Centre at 11. Around 200,000 people have been evacuated from their homes in France and Spain as wildfires rage out of control. People have fled from suburbs surrounding the French city of Bordeaux as a huge fire threatens to engulf the area. Meanwhile, the Spanish government's declared a national emergency because of out-of-control fires near Madrid. Climate expert Dr. Chloe Brimakim says recent high overnight temperatures are part of the problem.
1: This is important for the spread of wildfires because it means that they have that fuel they can spread further. High winds are also very important for the spread of wildfire, which we often see when these conditions combine.
0: Meanwhile, here in the UK, wildfires also forced people to evacuate their homes in the Cairngorms National Park. Last night, police declared a major incident after changes in wind direction made the flames spread faster. A murder investigation has been launched after a 17-year-old boy was stabbed to death in Luton. Two teenagers have been arrested in connection with the incident, which police say involved a large number of young people. Four officers are in hospital after a police boat crashed into Westminster Bridge on the River Thames yesterday. Three of those on board were thrown into the water. Jim Bagley from Massachusetts in the US was nearby.
2: We saw two police boats coming up the river. One was an orange boat that went under the bridge, and then there was a black boat that came up behind it, the police boat. It looks to me that he got stuck in the wake of the other boat that had just passed through the bridge and slammed into the wall.
0: England's gymnasts had to deal with a horrific injury as they missed out on defending their Commonwealth men's team title. Gabriel Langton, who replaced Max Whitlock in the squad, fell off the high bar and landed on his head and neck. And SpaceX has successfully carried out its 13th flight of Starship, the world's biggest and most powerful rocket. The team

0: My mic's not on. Why wasn't my mic on? That's weird. That's right, ladies and gentlemen. You're listening to In Flight Movies here on Shmoo 99.8 FM. My name is Glenn. With me is my lovely co-pilot, Ryan.
1: As always.
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1: We had a little hiccup. A
0: couple of minions in the system.
1: A couple of minions.
2: My boy, Bello.
1: Doing their dandy little nifty nefarious work.
0: Who are the minions, Ryan?
1: The minions.
0: Please explain them to me.
1: The minions.
0: Yep.
1: Are yep. The world's henchmen.
0: The world's goon, if you will.
1: Yes, absolutely. They are there simply to cause mischief.
0: They're here to entertain. Minions and Monsters is the newest release from Illumination Animation. Famous for Despicable Me, Secret Life of Pets.
1: Mm-hmm. Sing.
0: The Super Mario movie.
1: Oh, well done. Well done.
0: Migration.
1: Was that them?
0: I think so.
1: Migration.
0: Was it?
1: I think that's Sony Pictures Animation.
0: Was it Sony Pictures Animation?
1: Might be.
0: Anyway.
1: What about the Woody Harrelson bird one? Free Birds?
0: Free? Oh, going back to stop the first Thanksgiving.
1: Yes.
0: Turkey's Back in Time. Yes. I don't think I was alone.
1: Turkey's Back in Time.
0: Too good for them. Too good to be them.
1: Oh, absolutely.
0: Minions and Monsters newest film. We are surprisingly positive on it.
1: Mm.
0: So we're going to be talking a lot about that later on in the show. It's kind of our main one today, which is quite funny. Never thought I'd say that. There are other things out that we have not seen.
1: Yes.
0: Like Evil Dead Burn.
1: Yes.
0: And The Invite.
1: And Moana.
0: We don't care for Moana.
1: No, we don't.
0: No. But the other one we have to talk about, Jackass, Best and Last, is been out for a while, but we both caught it separately, so it's fun. We haven't actually had a good chance to talk about it between the two of us. But as much as that is a clip show, that conversation will most entirely be us just discussing previous Jackass stunts and skits from the other films.
1: Yeah.
0: So, I mean, it'll be a good conversation regardless. So that's coming up in the second half of the show. In your first hour, we've got a bunch of trailers to talk about. The trailer for Digger dropped today. New trailers for Dune, Godzilla, and a new trailer for a film called Idiots. And Hope.
1: Yes.
0: Hope got a new trailer as well. So we're going to talk about those later on in the show as well as the news. And if you, the lovely people listening to In-Flight Movies on Shmoo 99.8 FM, want to get in contact with us, you can on the WhatsApp, 077-5998-9983. And as I say these words, I'm going to click on the WhatsApp on the laptop to see if it's connected.
1: Okay.
0: 077-5998-9983. Text us on that. It's connected. That's what we like to see.
1: You just need to text us once and we will stay in your phone.
0: We will live inside of your phone.
1: That's, and you can text it whenever you want.
0: Whenever you feel like, I want to give Shmoo FM a text, that's who you text.
1: Yeah.
0: If you want to vent, if you want just, you know, anything at all.
1: Shmoo, I've been really annoyed today and I just want to get it out there.
0: Shmoo, I met a girl. Shmoo, I think I'm going to ask her to marry me. Yeah.
1: Shmoo, do you think I should? You know, instead of asking AI, instead of asking Google, asking all of these, you know, terrible things that are going to steal your information, just ask Shmoo.
0: Shmoo will not steal your information.
1: No.
0: We will. We promise, we will not do that. So text us on the web. 077-5998-9983. We are live currently on Monday the 13th of July. You can also get us on the Instagram or my Instagram, Glenn Off the Radio. It's Glenn AFF Off the Radio. You can send me a DM on there. Let me know what you think of anything you've seen. Maybe you've seen Evil Dead. Maybe you've seen The Invite. Maybe you've also caught Minions and Monsters against your will, upon your own will. Let us know. You know, were you dragged by your children? Were you dragged by your friends? Were you just dragged, or did you willingly go and see it,
1: and
0: like
1: what did
0: us?
1: What did you think of it?
0: Did you enjoy it? How do you feel about James and Henry? How do you feel about Henry and Ed?
1: And
0: oh, I can't wait! I can't wait to meet my brothers again and talk about them. You know, I've missed them. It's been far too long. It's been far too long.
3: Pack up, let's fly away.
0: Of course, we always like to thank the television shows and movies that we talk about for providing us with a soundtrack to feed into your ears. Pretty good selection this week. Jackass not only has a number of needle drops throughout its many, many films. You heard the opening there was Corona by Minutemen, which is essentially the theme of Jackass.
1: Yeah, I always forget that it's got lyrics to it. And
0: then it's never on long enough to hear the lyrics.
1: No, exactly. But at the same time, when you listen to a song, you're like, actually, no, this is quite a catchy song in its own regard.
0: It's all right. It's not too bad. So we've got that, and then Minions. The Minions and Despicable Me films have a plethora of pretty decent songs and soundtracks.
1: They could have a Greatest Hits compilation.
0: I think they will.
1: Oh, if they truly wanted to.
0: They will in a little bit of time. And it's also great for me because I get to hear one of my favourites. My favourite guy is back, you know what I mean? Pharrell Williams. Hell yeah.

0: the blissful sounds of Pharrell Williams that you will hear many times today. Well, once more later on in the show. Fun. That's from Despicable Me
1: 2?
0: I thought it was 1, actually.
1: Could be 1.
0: Because
1: 2's happy.
0: 2's happy, which we're not playing today.
1: I'm glad that we're not playing that.
0: Rest assured, we are not going to be playing Happy by Pharrell Williams today.
1: Because we might be happy, but if we play that, we're not going to be happy.
0: Because we have limits. You might not think we have limits on this show, but we do have limits.
1: It surprises me that song, at that moment in time, didn't win the Oscar.
0: What did that year?
1: I'm glad it wasn't that.
0: Well, what did? 2016?
1: Oh, I think that's a bit late for Despicable Me 2.
0: 2015? Despicable Me 1 was 2013.
1: So Despicable Me 2, we're looking at 2013.
0: Wait, for Despicable Me 2?
1: Wow. Way older than you think.
0: I mean, I suppose that was Pharrell Williams' comeback era.
1: It was. He had the album Girl.
0: He had the album Girl, and the year previous, he just did Get Lucky with Daft Punk off of Random Access Memories.
1: Oh, very true. I like, this is a part of the show where we can, like, flex the fact that you know Pharrell Williams quite well, in the sense. But
0: personally, I know him well.
1: You know.
0: Personally.
1: But,
0: we go way back.
1: One of my favourite things that I think Pharrell would want to sweep under the rug is the fact that he was one of the three people in Blurred Lines.
0: Yeah, I think they actually referenced that in Piece by Piece.
1: Oh, really?
0: Maybe. I can't remember.
1: That feels weird. Lego referencing Robin Thicke. I never thought I'd see the day.
0: Lego referencing Blurred Lines.
1: Mm.
0: There might have been a Lego Emily Ratajkowski, for all I know, in a gas mask. I can't quite remember, to be honest with you. Can't quite remember. Oh. Cats feel a little subdued today.
1: It's because we're in the second studio. They're not familiar to this.
0: You also sound different in my headphones.
1: Am I clearer?
0: No.
1: Oh.
0: You sound a little bit more like you're on an Xbox mic.
1: Oh, see, we're throwing it back to the old style.
0: Call me a slur, Mike.
1: I'd rather not. I'll get Xbox banned. And I don't want to, you know. I pay my money for, Xbox Live.
0: COD Lobby Special coming soon. I'm kidding.
1: I'm looking up. Do you want to guess what songs there was nominated for that year? 2014. Oscars 2014.
0: Well, what? Muppets was too early. So it wasn't Man or Muppet that year, because there was only three songs that year that Man or Muppet won.
1: We've got, there's four, one, two, three, four songs were nominated. There could have been a fifth one, but this is a famous year in which the fifth song got taken away. It got voided because they found out that there was, like, I think this is the one in which there was, like, illegal voting happening.
0: What, Diane Warren, was it?
1: It wasn't Diane Warren, no. Diane Warren would have gone illegal.
0: Desperate.
1: She wouldn't do that.
0: Desperate.
1: Especially not at this time, you know, maybe now, but not back 10 years ago.
0: In 2013, who were the nominees?
1: So, the nominees, we have Bono with Ordinary Love from Mandela, Long Walk to Freedom. We have The Moon Song from Her. And who did the soundtrack to Her again? Was that not Arcade Fire? I think that's Arcade Fire.
0: I could not tell you.
1: We have Happy,
0: yeah,
1: Despicable Me 2,
0: yeah.
1: Iconic. I'd rather it not be, but... And Let It Go by Frozen.
0: Oh, well, that won.
1: Yeah.
0: Oh, well, that's just
1: unfair. That's the thing.
0: I guarantee Pharrell saw Happy blowing up and was like, I got this in the bag. And then Frozen came out and just annihilated him completely.
1: And he felt like Diane Warren for a hot minute. He was like, this is how it feels.
0: If I met Pharrell Williams, I would say to him, Pharrell...
1: You got Diane.
0: At what point in your life did you feel like Diane Warren? He'd be like, you know exactly what point I felt like Diane.
1: Because it strikes me as well that Pharrell, every Despicable Me, comes back.
0: That's why he made Blurred Lines. He felt like he had to be misogynistic, so he went and did Blurred Lines after losing to Frozen. He was like, I need to fight back. Pharrell, terrible.
1: Oh.
0: Right, let's get into the news.
1: Please.
0: We've got a lot. We're actually lost time today.
1: We have.
0: We're being a couple jackasses.
1: We were. The Minions.
0: Which is a word I can say on this radio
1: it
0: show
1: is,
0: today.
1: Because it's hyphenated. It's a full word, I think.
0: It's hyphenated.
1: It's a full word.
0: It's hyphenated. I don't think it is, but.
1: It's full word.
0: It's full word. That's a good bit, actually. like mentioning the words are full word, not hyphenated. They're like,
1: oh,
0: regular.
1: That is actually a good bit.
0: And like, oh, sandwich, not hyphenated. Like, that's
1: funny.
0: That's good. That's funny.
1: I like that.
0: That's, yeah.
1: Well, I'll cover the new
0: bit. I might start putting that in my vocabulary.
1: Yeah.
0: Anyway, another Nightmare on Elm Street remake is in the works. Oh, another one?
1: Yeah.
0: Will be adapted from Wes Craven's original screenplay.
1: Again.
0: You know what else was adapted from Wes Craven's... You know what else was adapted from Wes Craven's original screenplay?
1: The original.
0: The first film.
1: And also the first remake that no one likes.
0: So why is that a marketing point?
1: You know, people are just... They're picking up slop with this. Again, I will say, I like the original Nightmare on Elm Street. But after all of the recent horror legacy sequels and like reboots and such, it really surprises me that they're even making this, because you have a character like, you know, Freddy that could just exist in any form of narrative. You could make a really rubbish horror film screenplay, take out the villain, put in Freddy, and boom, you've got a Nightmare on Elm Street. They did it for Black Phone 2. And I'm like,
0: strange.
1: I don't know why they're just not doing that, but they're like, you know what people want? The same film for the third time.
0: I don't think we're that stupid.
1: No.
0: I don't think we're that stupid.
1: We get it.
0: You want to hear of a bullet we all dodged?
1: Oh, yes, please.
0: Lin-Manuel Miranda reveals that he was offered to play Vulture in Spider-Man Homecoming.
1: This is weird new news.
0: It's weird new news.
1: Because film is about 10 years old at this point.
0: I also want to know who's interviewing Lin-Manuel Miranda right now.
1: In today's day and age.
0: Why? What's he up to? What is he up to?
1: Lin-Manuel, where are you at?
0: Encanto came out ages ago. That man's got nothing to talk about right now.
1: He's no longer in the Heights.
0: Did he see that Spider-Man, the new one, was coming out? And he's like, oh, I got this little anecdote that'll get me back in the limelight. See if he announces something in the next couple of weeks. That's why he said that.
1: Yeah. Yeah, to get a little bit of buzz.
0: I also am fascinated to know what Spider-Man Homecoming would have been like with
1: Lin-Manuel Miranda.
0: Can you imagine that?
1: No.
0: No, I can't.
1: I mean, Michael Keaton, I think, is actually really good as... Like, those films, rewatching them a couple of years back, I don't necessarily think they hold up as much as we think, but Michael Keaton in that first film is really quite good. He's fun, and he's quite menacing.
0: Mm.
1: I can't imagine Lin-Manuel Miranda menacing.
0: No.
1: Really, in a grand scheme of way.
0: I think if I was a smarter person who was more into my musicals, I could probably make a joke right now about some kind of musical line that Lin-Manuel Miranda would make and maybe even do an impression of him, but I don't have that in me right now, so I'm very sorry, everyone. Paramount is considering a relocation of all its operations from California to this, if the state decides to stop the... Oh, I'm going to try that again. If the state decides to sue to stop the Warner Brothers takeover. You've written that.
1: I know.
0: Come on.
1: I know.
0: You studied English.
1: I did study English. But these are notes, Glenn. These are notes.
0: This is a bit wild. There are so many things wrong with this.
1: Mm.
0: The fact that the takeover is even still happening, despite a number of different people and different voices from all across the world saying, yeah, it's not a good idea.
1: No, exactly.
0: It's quite a scary thing that they're just going, right, we'll relocate the entire business, which is not an easy thing to do. All because you want to buy Warner Brothers.
1: Which in itself is stupid. Like, I get the idea of monopolies because that's what companies always want to have. But the whole point of the fact is you want competition so that you become, like, you've got your healthy competition. Just from a business standpoint, this just completely feels stupid, because if they manage to successfully take over Paramount and they become a whole conglomerate on themselves, it just means that they've got less ability to make, you know, grandiose things in the future, I feel. They're biting themselves, you know, they're biting the hand that feeds in that sense. But at the same time, I heard that there's multiple states that are going against this and, like, going out to block this from happening. I think it's like 23 states or so.
0: It's a few.
1: Are against this. And I'm like, yeah, of course they're against this. But what are they going to do? Just, you know, block access to every Warner Brothers like thing in these states that don't want to have it. That's wild. Can you imagine living in this day and age where they're like, yeah, okay, fine, and we're in California, so you're not going to get it.
0: It kind of shows as well how dead set Paramount are on having a monopoly within the movie business, which is so strange. Especially since Warner Brothers are, there's no way they're doing bad right now.
1: Yeah.
0: You know? Like, they've got Dune coming out this year. I think Digger?
1: Yeah, you're right. Wasn't it last year? Was it Warner Brothers that last year they had 7 films consecutively that released that passed like an overall like amount at the box office? And then because of that, they ended up being basically the market leaders last year in terms of profit. For all studio companies, Warner Brothers managed to make a record profit because they had Sinners, Mission Impossible. They kept like all of these different films, Formula One, like, and it just...
0: It's so strange. It's a very odd piece of like American capitalism that I fear we're not capitalistic enough to fully understand the greed of these CEOs who just want to own a bit of everything. Speaking of, Netflix, Paramount, Sony, and Versant have all had early talks about potentially buying Letterboxd. That sounds awful.
1: Yeah.
0: Why would I want a studio to a movie studio to own the movie reviewing app? I fear I may get blocked for putting Kissing Booth 3 lower than 1 star.
1: Yeah, yeah. I like how you go Kissing Booth 3, which does exist. You had 1, 2, and 3 to pick from, and you were like, I believe that there's a third one out there.
0: I felt like going for the third one made it sound like I've seen them. Haven't. You have. Haven't.
1: I've seen 1 and 2. I've yet to see 3. I don't know how the epic conclusion... You know, you've got Dune Part 3. I've still got Kissing Booth Part 3 to get through. That's my epic conclusion. But if Letterboxd gets bought over by a movie studio, I don't understand, one... What are they necessarily going to try and achieve from this other than putting way more advertisements onto the platform? And if you've bought like Pro or Patron or any of the like tier like methods, they're probably then going to kind of like rechange them all about and make it so that you're still paying so much more money or getting advertisements so that they get more money. Because I don't know how they can make this a franchise of sorts, if that's their idea. Like, Letterboxd has merch, as you're wearing the hat right now.
0: Oh, I am wearing the hat.
1: Which is very cool.
0: I actually forgot I was wearing the hat.
1: But at the same time, what are they going to be like, yeah, Letterboxd, we've got a TV show now, and it's like people reviewing films on TV, and it's a Letterboxd show.
0: Oh, no, they're going to give us like a...
1: And it's going to be like...
0: Oh, it's going to be a dating show.
1: Oh, no. Oh,
0: Loveboxd.
1: Yeah. Loveboxd.
0: There we go. $1 million idea.
1: I feel like people would find
0: I'd watch that
1: on Letterboxd.
0: I'd actually, I take that back. I would watch that. Imagine a dating show with a bunch of pretentious film buffs.
1: Yeah.
0: And there's like one MCU bro.
1: Oh God.
0: He's like, yeah, but it doesn't have anything on Guardians of the Galaxy 2.
1: And it that was us 10 years ago.
0: That's us now. That's us now. let's not beat around the bush. It's not.
1: Just like Kurt Russell in that movie, incredible. No, sticking on that idea, they get the top four, your Letterboxd top four, and then they match you with compatibility of the other users that have the same top four.
0: Funny you should mention this. There is a website that you can go on that will tell you if you have the same top four as anyone else.
1: Okay.
0: I don't. My top four is entirely unique to me.
1: That's fun.
0: Within 3 films,
1: yeah,
0: it's also entirely unique to me.
1: Oh, that's really fun.
0: Any combination of those 3.
1: But does it go to 2?
0: Yeah, it goes to 2 and then 1. At 2, there's a fair few more, and then at 1, there's
1: obviously a lot, yeah. That's fun. You're going to have to tell me that website. I want to check out
0: mine. I'll have to check it out, but it's. So I am actually better and more unique than anyone else on the planet. So, good for me.
1: What is your Letterboxd top 4?
0: Should we do it like the interviews?
1: Okay,
0: take a break. Okay, how do I start? I'm nervous.
1: Oh, hi, I'm with Letterboxd here.
0: No, you're not. don't.
1: I'm the one that holds the microphone.
0: Done for that.
1: I'm the one holding the microphone.
0: You're physically grabbing your mic as well.
1: I just feel like, oh, I'm from Letterboxd here. Could you give us your top 4? Oh,
0: me? My top 4?
1: Glenn from In Flight Movies.
0: How do you know my name?
1: Pilot of In Flight Movies.
0: How do you know my name? I didn't tell you my name. My Letterboxd top 4. Oh, it's such a tricky question. Well, okay, number one, gotta go the SpongeBob movie.
1: Of course.
0: Childhood favorite. I still find it to be an incredibly funny, well-made animated film.
1: Mm-hmm.
0: Hilarious, brilliant,
1: perfect. And the other SpongeBob films hasn't surpassed
0: it. They don't go anywhere near.
1: Mm.
0: No, not for me. I have Airplane one of the best comedy films ever made. It's hilarious. It's a roaring good laugh. I quote it constantly. And it is the basis for the show, in a small sense. I have Licorice Pizza, Paul Thomas Anderson's film. I think that is a beautiful love story that comments a lot on maturity. And it's got a gorgeous setting in the 70s in America. Alana Haim is fantastic. Cooper Hoffman's fantastic. I just think the whole thing is gorgeous and lovely, and I have a big smile on my face all the time I watch it. And then I also have Godzilla.
1: The original
0: Godzilla from 1954. I love Godzilla. It's one of my favorite movie franchises. I love Godzilla as a character. I think the franchise is great because it's the only one they ever did, the only franchise in existence where they did so well the first time that anything else was ball. They did so great on 54 that you can just do whatever the hell you want for the next 70 years, and that's what they've done.
1: And it's just like, you're going to be fine.
0: And like, no, and films have come close, but nothing has been better and more consistent than Ishiro Honda's original.
1: Oh, look at that. See, that's an amazing top four.
0: Thanks.
1: You know.
0: Thanks.
1: Thank you very much for taking part in this Letterboxd interview.
0: Okay, no, swap.
1: Okay.
0: I'm from, I'm not even going to do a voice. I'm from Letterboxd. What's your name?
1: My name's Ryan.
0: Oh, Ryan, what do you do?
1: I'm the co-pilot of In-Flight Movies on
0: Shmoo 99.8 FM. Is that a review show?
1: It is a review show. We're actually live at the moment.
0: Wow, you must love movies.
1: We do.
0: Do you have a Letterboxd account?
1: I do.
0: Oh my gosh. Do you have a top four?
1: Of course.
0: Well, why don't you give us your top four?
1: It's such a difficult question, and the thing is,
0: I hate when people ask that. When people reply that, it's like, oh, what's your Letterboxd? Oh, it's such a tough one.
1: Is it?
0: Not really. Name four.
1: If you've got a Letterboxd account, you've got your top four. I've had my top four for a long while. But
0: it also annoys me. This is such a weird niche thing, going completely off context.
1: Yeah.
0: When people are in, like, celebrities are in interviews, and someone will go, like, what are you listening to right now? And they go, and they pull out their phone.
1: Yeah.
0: Yeah, your mind. What? How brave? What? What have you been listening to recently? I have no clue. I just hit play and it goes. What are you on about? Think for a minute.
1: No, you've weirdly got me thinking of, you know, those videos, and they're so, I know they're completely staged, but those videos of someone going up to a random person on the street that has headphones on.
0: Oh, what are you listening to right now?
1: And then they're just like, what are you listening to right now? And then they say the song, the album, the artist, like that. If I was walking and I was listening to an album, I'd be like, oh yeah, I'm listening to the new album by Olivia Rodrigo. Got no idea what the title is.
0: Can't remember the title.
1: I'm just listening to the album. Let me look. Okay, I'm listening to this. But everyone is just like, oh yeah, I'm listening to, you know, Pet Sematary by the Ramones from the Pet Sematary soundtrack. And like, what? Why? Why are you listening to that? I love it though. Like, it blows my mind how it is so staged and used to just get music out there. But I hate it at the same time. If I was an actor, I would be doing so much better. I'd try so much
0: would
1: better.
0: Would you?
1: I would try so harder.
0: I genuinely feel like these people don't have a choice.
1: You know?
0: Like, they are kind of backed into a corner about trying to get us. Anyway, what's your Letterboxd top four?
1: This is a weird Letterboxd interview. The red carpet.
0: Back on track for a second.
1: My top film, number one, Letterboxd top four, it's got to be The Exorcist. Absolutely seminal 70s film. William Friedkin. Honestly, probably one of my favourite directors as well. Always makes a very gritty, a very grimy, cold film from every aspect of life. But The Exorcist, terrifying horror film, and also an insanely paced drama that is just all perfect all round.
0: That's a great pick.
1: Follow that up with, it's got to be Julia DeCorno's Raw from 2016. I think that it is an absolutely spellbinding coming-of-age story. Again, similar to The Exorcist, you can watch it outside of the horror genre. But as a horror hound, if you're big on the horror, it's going to absolutely satisfy every craving you have in that regard. And I think it's just very underrated. Not a lot of people talk about it, I feel. We've got to throw back to a classic, Casablanca. Got to have that in there.
0: Here's looking at you, kid.
1: Here's looking at you. It's the greatest love story of all time because, no spoilers, but it doesn't end with the romance happening. You know, it's fantastic. And I'll end it all off with Studio Ghibli's own Only Yesterday, which manages to warm my heart every single time I watch it. So
0: I'm surprised you actually don't have a Bond in there.
1: Initially,
0: Casino Royale was in there for a while.
1: Initially, Casino Royale was in my top four. If I had the fifth spot, I would do Casino Royale. It is the best Bond film. I can watch it anytime. I think it's probably the defining action spy thriller of this, you know, of this century. Even it hasn't been it hasn't been beaten, you know. But I watched only yesterday, last December, I think it was. And it shot all the way up. It was just, it's beautiful. It's gorgeous.
0: Let us know your Letterboxd top
1: four. I'd love to know.
0: We'd love to know what your Letterboxd top four is. Get us on the WhatsApp 077-5998-9983 or get me on my Instagram at Glenn Aft the Radio.
1: And also, what are you listening to right now?
0: The answer, in-flight movies
1: exactly.
0: On Shmoo 99.8
1: FM. If anyone ever stops you on the street with your headphones on, you can say,
0: what are you listening to right now?
1: In-flight movies on Shmoo 99.8
0: And FM. Maybe in like 5 seconds, you could also say, Turning Japanese by the Vapors. I said, there we go.

0: Japanese helicopter, Japanese helicopter, think so. Ryan, what are you listening to?
1: What am I listening to? I am actually the last song that I played. Actually, if we're being fair. Oh.
0: Look at him pulling out his phone. I was just talking about this. You should know off the top of your head.
1: It's actually Absurd, the Whitewash Mix by an artist called Fluke. It's a 90s dance rave track. Very good. It's off the Hackers soundtrack.
0: Pretentious boy. We never finished the news, so I'm going to fly through some of the other pieces of the news that were just here. Kane Parsons says the bonus footage from the Backrooms will be available on YouTube this week. Great.
1: Good.
0: Never saw it in the cinemas again, so it's great. Obsession is now the highest grossing original horror of this century with $423 million.
1: Well done.
0: What's a hell of a lot of money.
1: Especially
0: on the budget it had.
1: Aye.
0: Moana opened with $43 million domestically. One of the lowest openings for a Disney live action remake.
1: It's flopping.
0: Yay!
1: People are hating it. I think it's like 30% on Rotten Tomatoes.
0: Yeah, no one's happy.
1: Although, is it Metacritic or CinemaScore is giving it an A-?
0: Yeah. And
1: it feels paid by Dwayne Johnson.
0: Well, The Rock was posting videos today of, like, you know how they always Disney post these things where, like, after one weekend they're like, it's the number one movie world.
1: You mean that Dwayne Johnson is pulling out the thing that he always pulls out?
0: It's the number one movie in
1: Red One.
0: Red One, the number one movie on Netflix.
1: My favorite video of all time is him sitting in the cinema and he's just like,
0: imagine yeah. Red One on the screen.
1: Just like, I went to IMAX and I watched Oppenheimer. I went to the seat that Christopher Nolan sat in for Oppenheimer and I looked up and I was like, wow, Red One on this big screen. Game over.
0: Dwayne, can I tell you, Red One would have looked awful. Would have looked worse, I think. Looked better on my television screen when I was half watching it last year.
1: God,
0: leave it alone.
1: What a man.
0: Michael has passed $1 billion. A lot of money for one guy. I don't know who's going to spend all that. A VHS movie is being developed, and it's being based on the SCP Foundation universe. It's in the works.
1: It is in the works.
0: Now, are you familiar with the SCP Foundation?
1: So this is an interesting thing where I think this film is actually going to bring us together in a weird way, because I'm familiar with the VHS films and you're very familiar with the SCP.
0: Yeah.
1: So I'm like, this is the joining of heads at this point.
0: The SCP Foundation is ripe for the picking in terms of an anthology film or horror television show.
1: Yeah.
0: Because the content, the utter amount of content within that website of the SCP files is absolutely insane.
1: Mm.
0: And it's all, like, free use.
1: Yeah.
0: Like, you could just create stuff based on that. When I was younger, I used to watch videos of people going through the SCP files and being like, it's this thing and this is how it dings. Da, da, da. It's all about these different kind of supernatural events or things or creatures or objects and how they're being contained by one foundation and how they're being tested upon by one foundation. And they go from, like, a book that will make you talk crazy or, like, this kind of, like, anomaly will happen to some people to, like, world-ending events and, like, gods and stuff. And it's a very wild thing. The SCP Foundation goes deep and there's lots to it.
1: It reminds me of, like, a modern-day kind of, like, X-Files.
0: Yes.
1: In which they try to make it every episode or every different story is this otherworldly thing. And as a whole, you're like, well, these don't necessarily mesh together, but that's the beauty of the X-Files. It's like, well, you know, one day you could get vampires, one day you could get, you know,
0: little green men.
1: Slugs that are eating, like, you know, your skin. And you're like, oh, okay, yeah, it makes sense.
0: Yeah.
1: So, no, but I really like this idea. And VHS has been struggling for... not struggling, because Shudder are absolutely pumping them out every Halloween. Like, every Halloween we've got a VHS and a different kind of idea. And they're always quite popular. But I've heard that this one's going to theatres, because I think that they are seeing the popularity of specifically YouTube horror nowadays.
0: Yes.
1: And they're like, oh, there's a market for this, like, creepypasta kind of mentality that we've got going on right now. Let's strike when the iron's hot. And honestly, they couldn't have struck any hotter than with that. I think it's a really interesting idea.
0: I think it'll do well when it comes out. I've got a number of trailers that have been released. Let's just talk about it. Digger.
1: Yes.
0: Let me talk about Digger. Digger is, what's the director's name?
1: Alejandro G. Iñárritu.
0: I'm glad you're here. I'm glad you're here. He previously directed Birdman.
1: Yes.
0: And what was that other film he did?
1: So he's did Birdman. In terms of his more popular recent fare, I'd say he's got Birdman, The Revenant, and he's done one called Bardo, which was on Netflix that no one really watched.
0: That was it, Bardo. Because it got the odd nomination here and there at the Oscars that year. And I remember the film existing, but I never watched it.
1: Yeah.
0: This is starring Tom Cruise as Digger, a CEO of presumably an oil company who has been commanding people to dig and dig and dig and get that sweet, sweet oil. And now a catastrophe is happening that's all his fault, and he must fight to try and stop the catastrophe before it actually happens. It's a comedy film through and through. It looks quite unique.
1: Yes.
0: It's a very unique concept for a film. Tom Cruise is not unrecognizable, but he does look very strange.
1: He's going back to like a Tropic Thunder like idea of like, get me in the prosthetics.
0: Yeah.
1: He wants to wear prosthetics.
0: Mm-hmm.
1: And it's good to see him back in that kind of realm, because we haven't seen him outside of Top Gun or Mission Impossible in a very, very long time.
0: Mm-hmm.
1: So I'm glad that he's going back to a bit of acting.
0: Yep, we've got John Goodman here as well. Sandra Hüller is here as well.
1: Riz Ahmed.
0: Riz Ahmed.
1: And Jesse Plemons. I didn't know he was in this.
0: I know.
1: Very cool.
0: It's his skinniest role yet. This is late Ozempic.
1: And he's done some skinny roles.
0: He's done
1: some.
0: We
1: saw Begonia.
0: Begonia was a skinny role.
1: That was a skinny role. This is skinnier.
0: This is skinnier. We got a brand new teaser for the one and only.
1: That poor man.
0: Guy, no,
1: that
0: poor guy. Godzilla Minus Zero.
1: Yes.
0: Got a second teaser. Now, I won't lie, the teaser didn't really reveal much. We're all still kind of itching to see what's going on. But in bigger news, today they just revealed the official design of Godzilla in Godzilla Minus Zero.
1: Now, because you're a massive Godzilla fan, you know the intricate details and differences between his last rendition.
0: So, they have essentially slimmed him and made him a lot taller.
1: Oh, he's went on the Ozempic.
0: He's went on the Ozempic as well.
1: The Kilimanjaro, if you will.
0: So Godzilla Minus One was quite stumpy and frumpy, and he was only about, I think, maybe like...
1: 5'8".
0: He's 5'8". my height, I'm describing me. About 50 metres tall. So he was about as tall as the original Godzilla, but he wasn't massive, right?
1: Yeah.
0: This new one, significantly bigger, significantly taller. He has longer arms. He's got much longer legs. His tail is thicker.
1: Okay.
0: At the base of it, his dorsal plates are incredibly large. There's one that is genuinely going up past his head. It's insane. He's got more of a rounded head. They've given him the neck kind of like strength definition that he had.
1: God, you sound like a personal trainer for this guy.
0: In the Millennium era, around the time of like Tokyo SOS and Godzilla against Mechagodzilla.
1: Okay.
0: From like the kind of mid-millennium era, they've given him those neck things. He looks menacing as hell.
1: Mm.
0: He looks ready to fight another kaiju.
1: Which is what we want.
0: Which is what we are speculating is going to happen, but nothing has been officially revealed yet. Godzilla Minus One, very much ready to stomp a building. Godzilla Minus Zero, very much ready to stomp something else. So it looks great. I'm a fan. I would love to buy a figure of it because I think I prefer this design to Minus One. I like Minus One a lot, and I love the design of Minus One, but Minus Zero looks more menacing and scary and looks like a completely different beast.
1: Do you think that there will be like available toys that you can buy from, like, you know, an actual toy shop, not like online, like
0: maybe,
1: collector stuff?
0: Maybe. I was about to say, this is how they revealed it. Like, the Godzilla design was revealed through toys because Toho love making money through merchandise.
1: Yeah.
0: So the only way we got an official design reveal was because they announced the toys.
1: Yeah.
0: And announced the figures and the keychains and all this stuff, and it's got different poses and official renders, if you will, of the design. So that's our kind of the only way we got a first glimpse of it.
1: Mm-hmm.
0: In terms of the UK, I think there will be in specialty shops, like in a Forbidden Planet or in a comic shop, you'll find that. But in terms of toy shops, they are always more inclined to go towards

0: could they? They've nuked him, and now we're in for it. It's like the whole thing's like, oh, we're done. We're dead. We're dead now, and it's going to attack all the world. So, yeah, I'm very curious to see what they are going on about. There's a number of people online are speculating because the figures they've released are called Godzilla Minus Zero First Look Version.
1: Oh, wow. Okay, that's
0: interesting. People are speculating whether or not that means it's because it's our first look at the character.
1: Yeah.
0: The design specific, and that's what they've just called the toy.
1: Yeah.
0: Or he's going to evolve into something bigger and worse.
1: Oh, gosh.
0: In the film.
1: I could believe that.
0: Which I could also believe.
1: I could believe that.
0: I am unbelievably excited for Minus Zero. We will get a full-length trailer eventually, one that will play in cinemas. The only ones we've had just now are 2 30-second teasers.
1: Yeah.
0: I think once Comic-Con rolls around in a couple of weeks' time, I think that's when we'll probably get a full trailer reveal. At least they'll show it at Comic-Con and then reveal it a couple of weeks after that. So,
1: and that comes out in November, beginning of November.
0: No, beginning of November, November 6th, it's releasing in IMAX across the UK as well, since Toho did a new deal recently with a distribution company for Europe. So we now officially are getting an IMAX release within the UK. For Godzilla Minus Zero, which is fantastic. So yeah. I will be seeing it in Aberdeen on the Friday and then most likely making a trip to IMAX on the Saturday.
1: Yeah.
0: Which is incredibly exciting. And I'm looking forward to that. The other trailer we watched, there was another.
1: Dune.
0: Oh my God. Dune Part 3 got a new trailer, which is phenomenal. This one shows us a lot more of what to expect. This one, I think, is the spectacle trailer they're going to show audiences in cinemas to try and entice them to come and see the film.
1: I love the fact that people are saying that there's like shots in which they're like, oh, this is like Technicolor.
0: It's not.
1: People are like, oh, this is beautiful. This is better than Lawrence of Arabia. And I'm like, oh, wow, okay. This is a mad sentence that you're saying, but I do understand where you're coming from.
0: We are so starved of color in films that when one comes out and it's partially color graded to a nice extent, people lose their minds. And Dune Part 3 seems to have that. It's a new cinematographer. The past two have been done by Greg Fraser. This new one is done by a different person. Previously worked on La La Land.
1: Oh.
0: And it's one of the only credits I can remember off the top of my head for them. I will get their name up for
1: beautiful
0: later
1: film
0: discussions. Gorgeous movie, great colors in that.
1: Yeah.
0: So it's understandable that this is doing something completely different. But what I like about Dune Part 3 is that it does look phenomenally different.
1: Mm.
0: Like Dune Part 1 and Part 2 look like Part 1 and Part 2. Dune Part 3 looks like something entirely different. And I'm all for it. It looks phenomenal. There are some shots in this that are genuinely a bit breathtaking. And I can't wait to go see it in London.
1: I know, BFI IMAX.
0: IMAX, the BFI.
1: You know, some people are living the dream.
0: Speaking of the BFI IMAX, did you know the Odyssey is sold out for 2 weeks consecutively at the BFI IMAX?
1: Incredible. I hope it continues to sell out. I've got a ticket to see it in August, and if it continues to sell out, I'll get to go to see a sellout showing of it.
0: I was at the 100th consecutive sellout showing of Oppenheimer.
1: Look at us.
0: So
1: look at us.
0: I think it'll happen.
1: You know?
0: Fun note that I will actually give a shout out to Dallas King, who is the projectionist or ex-projectionist at the Belmont and current to-be projectionist at the Belmont, I suppose you can say. He's a film reviewer based within Aberdeen. He is going down to see it in 70mm. At the London BFI IMAX, I think opening weekend. But he's also doing a challenge in which he's attempting to walk the length of the 70mm reel in the time it takes for him to watch the film. So he's trying to walk about 10 odd miles in about three hours. Which is quite fun. So I saw he was doing that. I thought it was quite a fun thing to do, quite smart. So I want to give him a shout out for that.
1: Absolutely.
0: Cool. He's on Instagram, Dallas King. You can find him there if you want to find out more. And I think he's taking donations for the Belmont through doing it.
1: Hell yeah.
0: Which is cool. We are going to be back in about 2 minutes and 15 seconds, if you will, to discuss Minions and Monsters, as well as Jackass Best and Last, as well as play you some more music on Shmoona and Empanate FM. Want to get in contact and let us know your thoughts on any of the films we're talking about or anything else you've seen. Get us on the WhatsApp 077-599-9983. Take it away, Sky News.
2: Bandit. Surely you can't be serious.
3: 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And don't call me Shirley.
4: And now, on with the show.

0: Is that that? Yeah, Diana Ross and Tame Impala there with Turn Up the Sunshine from Minions, The Rise of Gru.
1: It's strange that the Despicable Me and Minions films have such bangers like, you know, what we've played already. And in terms of the older previous films, they had no right to have soundtracks that good.
0: No, the Minions Rise of Gru soundtrack is like suspiciously decent.
1: It's
0: and has
1: really strong.
0: A lot of really big artists on there. St. Yeah. Vincent, Thundercats on there.
1: They do. There's a lot of like covers of 70s tracks, but with modern like flavor to them. And they're like really good.
0: And the soundtrack is
1: very good.
0: Always really cheap on vinyl.
1: It is. They used to have a picture disc of it in HMV. Big Minion on a picture disc. I was like, ooh.
0: Why didn't you buy it?
1: Oh, why didn't I buy it? I should have bought it.
0: You're tuned in to In-Flight Movies on Shmoo 99.8 FM. My name is Glenn. With me is Ryan.
1: Oh, as always, I'm still here.
0: We are still here. We're going to be with you for one more hour today. We've been talking about the news and a variety of other things so the earlier part in the show. Want to get in contact today? Let us know your thoughts on either Minions and Monsters or Jackass Best and Last. Leave us a message on the WhatsApp 077-5998-9983. That's 077-5998-9983. Put it in your phone once and it'll stay there forever. You can text us whenever you want. You can also get me on Instagram at Glenn Aff the Radio. It's all one word, Glenn AFF Aff the Radio. We've got Minions and Monsters coming up very soon and Jackass Best and Last coming up after that. So it's good to get some more songs in before then. And this one comes directly from the boys themselves.

0: That last noise was actually Ryan in the microphone. That was not in the song.
1: No, no, I was too into it.
0: You were singing, you knew all the words.
1: I'm fluent in Minionese.
0: You know what I'm going to ask you?
1: Mm.
0: Please, if you could.
1: What, Minionese?
0: Yeah.
1: Bello.
0: I'll give you a sentence and I want you to translate for me, okay?
1: Okay, okay.
0: Hello, I'm on the radio.
1: Lasagna. Bello. Banana.
0: I'm surprised you didn't go, Bubby.
1: Oh, that's for later.
0: Is that for later
1: yeah,
0: on?
1: You can only pull that out when it's, when it's fully, fully redeemable.
0: When it's getting serious.
1: Yeah, exactly. That's too powerful. That's too powerful of a saying.
0: Bubby.
1: Bubby.
0: Bubby.
1: Again, one of my favourite recent Minions bits. Not even part of the film, but it's that advert in which they're like, Dua Lipa, Sabrina Carpenter, Mbappe! And then Mbappe appears in like, you know, just on a football pitch and then scores a goal.
0: They obviously summon him from the book.
1: They do, which makes it seem that Mbappe's a monster, but, I mean, he's just a man. It's a shame. Poor Mbappe. You know?
0: I don't know. Have you seen him on that pitch?
1: To be fair, though...
0: Hat-trick 4 years ago at the World Cup final? Man's a monster.
1: To be fair, though, James on that football pitch was making good choices. He was like, Dua Lipa, Sabrina Carpenter, but no, Mbappe. Can't believe it. You had the opportunity of summoning Dua Lipa or Sabrina Carpenter, and you pick Mbappe. Disappointing.
0: They're on a football pitch. What's Dua Lipa going to do?
1: Oh, she could do anything. That woman literally could do anything. Her life is... I don't think she ever has a moment where she's just like, can I not do this? I can do this.
0: Yeah, good for her. Good for her. Right, Minions and Monsters is the... Ooh, let's count them. Despicable Me.
1: Yes.
0: Despicable... Number two.
1: Number two. And then...
0: Three.
1: Ooh. I think Minions came out before
0: was it,
1: three.
0: It was Minions three.
1: Three.
0: Minions 2.
1: Yes.
0: 4.
1: 4. And now
0: Minions Monsters. It's the sixth, 7th. 7th. I can't go. 7th. 7th
1: seventh
0: film.
1: Minions-based property
0: in the
1: film.
0: Illumination Animation franchise in 15 years?
1: I think
0: years?
1: You're right. I think 15 years.
0: I'll say now, I remember watching and enjoying Despicable Me.
1: The first film I remember enjoying. I remember finding it funny, and
0: that implies you didn't watch it.
1: I found it funny, and I did enjoy it. But the odd thing is, and I think all of Illumination's films kind of suffer from this. But looking back on those children's films, especially from that time, Pixar remains ones that I'd be like, oh yeah, I'd go back and rewatch it. Even DreamWorks to a push, oh, I'd go back and rewatch that. Sony Pictures Animations even has a few in which I'm like, yeah, I like that. I'd easily go back and give that another try. But Illumination films has never been ones that I felt the urge or need to go back and watch the full film. Occasionally, if I'm feeling cheeky, I'll be like, oh, I remembered this scene of the Minions that was funny. I'd watched the scene, but I would have watched the film. And I don't know why. It's just they've never been ones that I would go back to. And as the franchises went on, specifically the Despicable Me entries, I think they get progressively just more and more like bargain bin level. They're, like they destroy that franchise as it goes on.
0: They do. I think Despicable Me was birthed as a franchise that was designed, I think, out of pure of heart.
1: Yes.
0: And I think the first one shows that. It is well made. It's enjoyable. The Minions are there, but they're not very in your face.
1: They're there. They feel like Ewoks in a sense. They're there to sell toys.
0: Yeah, and that's what they do. Yeah. And the Minions became unbelievably marketable to an extreme extent.
1: Yeah,
0: and they were everywhere. I used to play. Remember Minion? That Minion?
1: Oh,
0: the mobile game.
1: Like, it was like the Temple Run.
0: Like Temple Run. Minions. Minion Dash or something.
1: I played that. High Heaven.
0: I played Ever Living Hell out of that game.
1: Yeah, it was great.
0: And I think that they've capitalized on it, you know, pretty effectively over the years. There's theme parks, there's toys, there's television shows, there's this, that, and everything. Video games here, there. It exists, and they've done very well at capitalizing on it. But I think, like you said, the series has taken a dip in terms of quality. Not that there was a massive amount there to begin with.
1: It was just that it was, as you said it perfectly, it was pure to begin with. It's no longer pure.
0: No, it became a bit of a capitalistic kind of creature that would just spurt out something new every once in a while.
1: Yeah.
0: And it's weird. I think I said this last week. The Minions have had the strangest rise and fall in terms of pop culture popularity over the past couple of years, where they came out, everyone loved them, they died a death, no one liked them anymore. They came back through Facebook mum memes of like, oh, who fast forwarded my weekend?
1: Mondays, am I right?
0: Can't wait for my wine, I hate my husband, you know? They rose in popularity through that, and then they dipped again, but then they came back in this kind of sense of irony,
1: yeah,
0: where like it was ironic to like a minion, and then the minion Facebook memes came back, but they were like evil, and then like people on Instagram were sharing them, and they were funny again because they were evil, and then they died again, and now they've come back in, I find the post-COVID social zeitgeist, I use a lot of buzzwords here.
1: I love that sentence already.
0: A lot of buzzwords here. The post-COVID social zeitgeist.
1: Post-COVID hyphenated.
0: Post-COVID hyphenated. Social zeitgeist, not hyphenated. is incredibly, has kind of festered on itself so much in a very meta way that we now embrace things with this real earnest post-ironic sense.
1: Yeah.
0: Where we no longer look at things with as much of a sarcastic tone or as much of a sarcastic kind of snark. And I think that a lot of people take things now at more face value and at more of an earnest rather than as something to be made fun of, rather than making something to exist as a piece of media to make fun of. We now look at things in a bit more of a pause, warmer tone. And you can see that happening in music and stuff as well. Like EDM music for a while was like hyperpop became this ironic thing that people kind of listened to, but in an ironic sense because it was bad, but we kind of liked it. But now it's something that people actually enjoy. And we're now in a post-ironic succession of that. And that music is becoming, people are enjoying that without worrying about being cool, and they're just doing it for themselves, and bedroom pop's massive because people are making what they want to make.
1: Yeah.
0: And I think I'm a big fan of that. And I think Minions and Monsters is a reflection of that current theme and current lifestyle that we're all kind of embracing, because Minions and Monsters is an incredibly earnest film made with love and with passion that I think has been lost since the original film.
1: It's odd because it is the best film in the franchise since that very original, for the sheer fact that I think it's telling a story that is not focused on cash grabbing. Like the main thing that I kept thinking while watching the film was, who is this even for? And that's not necessarily to say that the film is marketless or that it's not going to be adored by audiences of any age, but it's rather that you watch Despicable Me 1, and I kid you not, Glenn, the first fart joke in Despicable Me happens 2 seconds into the film. It's the Illumination logo, and you get a fart joke. And you're like,
0: great.
1: Automatically, you're like, okay, I see the market that this is going for. And again, the film is heavily, like, there is a lot of toilet humor, and there's a lot of, like, you know, childish jokes. And as the series goes on, that kind of remains, and by 4, all of the jokes don't land for me, but when we saw that in the cinema, I remember there was a lot of children, you know, having a laugh, and it was like, oh, well, it's clear that they're putting the comedy, the actual part of the film that is working for an audience, is going towards really immature jokes that are going to work on a baseline level, maybe visual humour as well. Minions and Monsters, oddly, has a lot of jokes, but it's not ever trying to be stupid. It's not ever trying to be dumb. They still do potty humor, but it's kind of stitched into references and elements that no child is ever going to understand.
0: No, I think my
1: And it blows my mind because you've managed to simultaneously continue on the humor that you've achieved through 6 other films while also making it so genuine that I am laughing at a poop joke and I can't believe that I am. Yeah. But you've made it funny again. It's no longer childish. It's got an element of adult reference to it.
0: I'm being 100% serious when I say that I have no idea who Minions and Monsters is made for other than us. And I'm being 100% serious when I say that, because I don't think kids are going to get the full, you know, fully enjoy this. Like, kids will like it because it's the Minions, yeah, and it's fun and it's slapstick and it's enjoyable, you know? Yeah. But they're not going to get all the references.
1: Care who George Lucas is.
0: No, they're not going to sit there and go, oh, this is Citizen Kane.
1: You know? Oh, that's the train that people jumped away from. You know, that's, you know.
0: You know, that classic, you know, train, you know.
1: The moon where the rocket's going into the eye. You know, oh, that's that classic, yeah, you know, short film.
0: No one's, you know, none of these kids are going to be getting that references. But on the other end of the stick, some parents will, but I also feel like some of these references are so old Hollywood that most millennials nowadays who aren't, like, don't know a lot about classic film aren't going to get them either.
1: Yeah.
0: And they're also going to be like, I don't know what I'm watching here. And so, like, they're not getting any enjoyment out of it. So who's getting full enjoyment? Cinephiles with whimsy. That's who's getting enjoyment out of this. That's why we are able to sit there and go, no, I'm enjoying this film.
1: Yeah.
0: It's great. I think the first act, the first half is better than the second half. However, they flip on terms in terms of reasons why I like them, which is incredibly strange to me. I did not think I'd say. The B plot in the second half of this film,
1: hilarious,
0: is incredible. Dort
1: is a fantastic creation.
0: It's so great. It's so funny. It goes exactly the places you'd want it to.
1: And if we're being honest, within the film, it feels like he's so out of place. Like, narratively, this, like, cyborg-esque character, while they're making a 1920s, 1930s-esque monster movie, it feels so out of place. But at the exact same time, when you look at the likes of, again, this is the references that I don't think a lot of people are really going to put two and two together, because they never fully state this, but it's like Plan 9 from Outer Space.
0: Yeah.
1: Like Forbidden Planet. Like all of these old B-movies that has, like, The Day the Earth Stood Still. Like, levels of those sci-fi movies. That's what Dort is referencing just from his sheer creation. And the fact that they never beat you over the head with that, and they kind of just throw it in. And you're like, oh, well, why are you here? But the more you think about it, the more you're like, no, that makes complete sense for the vibe you're going for.
0: And as someone who loves a robot in a film, his design is fantastically simple.
1: Yeah.
0: And I really, really love the way he's animated. He's got one singular eye that moves side to side in this kind of like visor that he has. It's very The Day the Earth Stood Still.
1: Yes.
0: But kind of a combination of the two characters from that.
1: And brilliant. And it does. And it looks, in terms of the design as well, what makes it so fun, for me at least anyway, is that they could have easily said, oh, well, it's a robot character, it's a cyborg, we'll just make it an actual robot. But it looks like a guy in a suit.
0: It looks like
1: They've
0: a guy in a suit.
1: They've animated it to make it look like a guy in a suit, again, like the Day the Earth Stood Still. You don't have to go into that level of detail if you didn't truly care, but that's how much they care about this level of reference.
0: The main plot of the film revolves around a minion called James. The minions as a species, as the film series is now established, that minions are just a species of creature that exist in this world.
1: Yeah.
0: Minions as a species, their tribes are inherent on finding the most evilest person they can and serving them as their minions. But James is a special minion who has a lot of creativity in him and wants to express that. He becomes friends with Henry. They form a beautiful bond, partially homoerotic, but I love it. All more the same.
1: It's very sweet.
0: It's very lovely. James is lovely and their relationship is lovely. Seeing James be so creative, fall head over heels in love with filmmaking, seeing the minions fall in love with filmmaking and become film stars, completely abandoning their own, you know, direction in life,
1: yeah,
0: is so funny. It's so hilarious.
1: And they fully go for like that Gene Kelly-esque, like, paparazzi following them about while they're dressed in glitz and glamour. Yeah. They've got a guy
0: with a transatlantic accent over the top being like, well, now here we can see the minions and they're arriving in their limo at their movie premiere.
1: The element of the opening of that Beatles film, A Hard Day's Night, in which they're running away from screaming fans, the minions have like kind of like groupies in the sense. It's people see them out in the middle of the street and they're like,
0: I don't know anything about that.
1: Oh my God, it's the minions. Yeah. And they run after them.
0: It's very funny. And the turns that it takes, they do a fantastic... they do a fantastic bit on how films introduced sound.
1: Yeah.
0: Which is the second film I've seen do that in the past few years. Shout out to Babylon.
1: It's Babylon for Kids.
0: It's Babylon for Kids. And both of them are equally hilarious in their scenes of how they do that.
1: Yeah.
0: You know? It's so, so well done. So funny. Gumi as a character, honestly, I didn't think I'd say this. The monsters aspect of Minions and Monsters might be the weakest part of the film.
1: Yeah.
0: Like,
1: I get why that's there.
0: Monsters, plural, there's four.
1: Yes, there is four. Yeah, you're right. There is only four.
0: I'd like a few more.
1: But, and again, that storyline kind of does come out of nowhere for the rest of the film. It's the only part, I would say, that kind of brings it down as a whole for me, because it feels clear that they've got to add in something so that you have a big action set piece at the end. And they're like, well, how can we do that? Well, let's make it that the Minions want to make a monster movie, because they're all about, you know, being minions to the most evilest people, blah, blah, blah. So we'll make it a monster movie. They're serving like a monster, blah, blah, blah. And it just, it doesn't mesh fully 100% with the atmosphere that they've set up in that terrific first act. And unlike the subplot with Dort, it doesn't feel embedded with the 1930s or 1940s monster movies. Like, if it was Creature from the Black Lagoon, I think I'd be so much more with it, because it's like, oh yeah, well, you can say that you're like serving Dracula or Frankenstein, because that was Universal's like early 1930s monster movies. You could make that. But the monsters here, the designs, the characterization, it feels like they're not really part of this world. It feels like they're far more modern day than anything else.
0: Yeah.
1: And that's weird.
0: Mm-hmm. I think it's I had a point in my head and it disappeared and I'm trying to find it again.
1: I apologize.
0: No, it's okay. It's my own. It's disappeared. Oh man, it was valid and it was apparent as well, and I can't remember what it was.
1: It's about monsters.
0: No, it was
1: about Gumi.
0: Gumi, I like Gumi. I think Trey Parker does a good voice. I like that Trey Parker is a part of this franchise. That makes me smile.
1: Yes.
0: You know, famous for South Park, and he's like, no, I'll do
1: be
0: this.
1: Be a very raunchy and very, you know, offensive at times.
0: And he's like, I'll do this one. It's also funny to me because I like seeing Trey Parker still try and make new voices. How many different voices has that man done over the years? Like, I'd love to know.
1: And Gumi's voice is good because it's got the tendrils in the front, so it is kind of muffled.
0: There's videos of him and performing into the microphone, and he physically sticks his fingers inside of his top lip while he's talking to, like, mimic the tendril sound, because apparently they just wanted to speed up his voice anyway, and he's like, no, that's Cartman. Can't have that. Can't have it just be Cartman. I need to do a different voice. Which is very funny to see. I think I enjoy this film a lot more than I think I ever would. That was it. I found the point again. In most films, we are totally against reference humor.
1: Yes.
0: I think reference humor is cheap. However, when it's something I like, it's okay. And I like this and the references it's making because it's not leaning upon those references too heavily.
1: Okay.
0: Like the first opening shot of this film, it shows a tour group inside of a movie museum. And instantly, there's like 50 movie references on the screen.
1: Yeah.
0: And there's a very short period of time where you're having fun pointing them out when they're on screen. They do a fun thing with George Lucas and it's enjoyable. But after that, the film, it does the Simpsons thing.
1: Yes.
0: The Simpsons, when you watch the old Simpsons, you realize how much of the Simpsons is built upon reference humor. But the thing that works about The Simpsons is that when it references those things, it's not just doing it. It's not just showing you that thing. It is instead taking that thing and adapting it to work within whatever is being shown to you at that point in time.
1: There's a joke on top of the reference.
0: Yes. So it's not as if it's just like, say for Deadpool Wolverine, for example, which is a film
1: a
0: terrible film I use as an example of jingling keys in your eyes and using reference humor and references to try and pad itself out.
1: Yeah.
0: Within that film, if it shows you a character like Johnny Storm from the Fantastic Four film from the back in the 2000s, played by Chris Evans.
1: Yeah.
0: The joke in that context is that it is Johnny Storm, played by Chris Evans, from that film. That is it. anything else they do upon that doesn't add and doesn't really change anything that's going on. The whole point is that that's who it is.
1: Yeah.
0: That is what it is. But within something like The Simpsons, whenever they make a reference or make a joke that's connecting into something or is referencing something, it's always set within its own world. And it's set within the context of what's being shown to you.
1: Yes.
0: And Minions and Monsters does the same thing, you know? Yes, when they do a Citizen Kane reference, they're showing you Citizen Kane, but they're also putting Citizen Kane into the Minions.
1: Yes.
0: And making a joke out of that situation.
1: And that's and what you laugh
0: they're
1: at.
0: They're using that to ramp up the joke. I'm not laughing because it's Citizen Kane. I'm laughing because they're using Citizen Kane as a platform to make a joke based on the Minions.
1: Yes.
0: That was the point I was trying to make the whole time.
1: Absolutely. And you made it beautifully, I have to say. But that I fully agree with you. And I think that kind of follows throughout the whole film, and that's what I really enjoyed about it. Because again, there's not to compare Minions and Monsters to Martin Scorsese, but Martin Scorsese made Hugo, and Hugo as itself is this film that is suitable for all ages. About the marketing I remember for Hugo heavily showed this, you know, boy with this like toy like robot that was like looking for his father that went missing and all that. And then when I went to see the film, the toy robot was hardly like important in the grand scheme of things, and it was basically about this boy experiencing the beauty of filmmaking in the early stages of filmmaking, especially the likes of like the A Trip to the Moon, I believe it's called, that short film with the rocket going into the eye of the moon, and how iconic that is for filmmaking in general. And what Minions and Monsters does feels very similar in the sense of what Hugo was doing back then. And I never thought I'd ever compared the two. But they take the likes of, at the very beginning of the film, when you've got your montage of the Minions being so successful in, you know, the early Hollywood, you then see them kind of embedded within multiple classic Hollywood films. You see them interact with Charlie Chaplin to the point where Charlie Chaplin then does one of the famous gags from Modern Times. Again, though, it's the fact that the Minions are the thing that causes that accident to happen in the first place. That's the joke. It's you see the train coming towards the camera, but the Minions are waiting beside the train and like just playing about. Yeah. Again, that's the joke.
0: Yeah.
1: And I find that really, really quite, it brought a smile to my face, because it was kind of saying that we're not just going to do the humor, the jokes that we've done in the majority of the Despicable Me films so far. We're actually going to take care, and we want to kind of have this be a love letter to cinema, a love letter to film. And the director of this, Pierre Coffin, I believe is how you pronounce his name.
0: Also the voice of the Minions.
1: He is, but I believe he's done maybe the first Minions film, and I think maybe a couple of the Despicable Me ones as well. But at the same time, I think this is just very much one that he wanted to do rather than, oh, well, I've got to make another Despicable Me film. It feels very much like one for me, one for you. They wouldn't have greenlit this if it's not guaranteed to sell toys and to sell Minions.
0: So the original Despicable Me 1, 2, and 3... were all had Pierre Coffin involved.
1: Yeah.
0: Chris Renaud was the co-director on Despicable Me and Despicable Me 2. And then he solo directed Despicable Me 4.
1: Yeah.
0: Which is the weakest out of them all,
1: yeah.
0: I find. So they kind of jump between here and there. And then Kyle Balda is also a director. He's a co-director on Despicable Me 3 with Pierre Coffin, and then is also a co-director on Minions and is the sole director on Minions The Rise of Gru. Mm-hmm. So there's these three guys who kind of jump around all these different films, but Minions and Monsters is Pierre Coffin's first solo-directed Minions film. And to see it be the best one so far, I kind of feel like he should be given the reins again.
1: Yeah, no, I fully agree, because it feels like he knows the way to work these characters. And it's a really good time. I am But I agree with you. I'm hazarding a guess to figure out what audience this is for. And I think that if a general audience is going to take their young kids to this over Toy Story 5, for example, the other big, like, you know, animated film that's happening right now, they take the kids to see Minions and Monsters, I don't think they're going to laugh too much. I think they'll laugh throughout, but I don't think they're going to laugh too much. And that's unfortunate, but it's just because it's not the just baseline level of humor they're doing here. And it is a weird comedy that it's going for. They're not going to know Citizen Kane unless you've sat them down and shown them this film, which I don't think many people are going to have done for a five-year-old, you know? But
0: can't imagine sitting a five-year-old down and watching Citizen Kane with him. Yeah. They'd fall asleep and then they get woken up by that bird.
1: They would. And, like, again, they will laugh at the minion saying poop, but they're not going to get the joke. It's just going to be there.
0: They'll laugh because they say poop. Parents will laugh because it's poop and it's Citizen Kane.
1: Yeah.
0: It works on numerous levels, and it's quite a smart film in trying to navigate all of that and balance it. And it's rare that I would say that this is just a baseline family film. The second one I've seen this year, the other being Sheep Detectives, which was also a family film.
1: Also, I guess you could say part of the bloodline of the Minions, because that's a Kyle Balda film.
0: Well, there you have it, folks.
1: So these directors know what they're doing.
0: They know what they're doing. They know what's going on. That's Minions and Monsters in cinemas now. We would recommend taking your kids to go see it before you eventually take them to go see The Odyssey on Friday.
1: and teach them real cinema.
0: You will sit there and you will enjoy 3 hours of Nolan. You don't need to pee.
1: It's just, I don't care if you're scared.
0: I don't care if you're scared. Watch it. Look, it's Bucky. It's Bucky. It's Cullen Bay. Isn't it great?
1: John Bernthal.
0: That's John Bernthal. Let me tell you something.
1: Let me tell you. He's got something to tell you.
0: He has got something to tell you. We are talking Jackass, Best and Last, very soon, right after this one from Despicable Me 3.

0: wanna take a picture.
1: Hug Me, Pharrell Williams and Trey Parker there from Despicable Me 3.
2: Again, actually a banger.
1: Yeah, exactly.
2: Really, really catchy.
1: I'm telling you, Pharrell Williams, he doesn't miss in a lot of these films. We are talking Jackass Best and Last very soon. We've got a track from a Jackass classic before we get into those films and essentially just discuss Jackass as a whole as we reflect on Best and Last as well as the other films in the franchise. We'll see you very soon. But first, Billy Strings. This isn't the original, is it?
2: I think this is the new one they made up.
1: Oh. Nah, we'll let it play.

I've been left and right and wrong. I walked the walk and I ran my mouth.

0: If You're Gonna Be Dumb, You Gotta Be Tough by Billy Strings from Jackass Best and Last, which we are discussing live here on Shmoo 99.8 FM. You're tuned into In-Flight Movies, and we've got about 15 minutes left of the show. Let's spend it wisely by talking about a couple of jackasses. Actually, a bunch of jackasses.
1: Absolutely. Jackass Best and Last is the self-proclaimed final film, final outing for the Jackass crew. That I guess started, what would have been, like 2000 MTVs?
0: Oh, 99, I think. 99? I think the first clip they show, they open this film with one of the first clips they ever filmed for the original MTV pilot.
1: That didn't
0: go ahead. And you understand why when you watch it. It involves Johnny Knoxville putting on a Kevlar bulletproof vest and then proceeding to shoot himself with a revolver.
1: Yeah, it's wild.
0: It's absolutely insane and sets up the rest of this film brilliantly. It's
1: weird. The Jackass films, specifically the films, have always been absolutely fantastically made, like documentary-esque features, I think. And I think that they're unfairly maligned in terms of, I guess, quality or admiration, because people make the joke of, like, they're like, oh, let's get a Jackass collection for the Criterion collection, and I'm like, I actually think that would make so much sense, because when you watch the films, you see actually an evolution of documentary filmmaking in a weird roundabout way. The original TV show and the film is very much it's handheld camcorder-esque footage, and when you open this film, looking back at these, you know, Johnny Knoxville's looking very young in that first clip, but the quality
0: he does look young, you know, in that clip.
1: But the quality of it, just and the idea of it is just a couple of guys out in the middle of nowhere, being dumb and having fun, and it feels like you're just watching friends hang out, and as you and Best and Last does this really interesting thing, specifically with the way that it edits together all of the cast and crew's favourite moments. But you see an evolution of what this group managed to achieve. And the fact that as time goes on, they are not only continuing to do crazy stunts, but they're kind of evolving with technology alongside them. So famously, there's Jackass 3, which I guess is also called Jackass 3D. And that whole thing was, oh, it's a film that's in 3D. And unfortunately, you don't see any 3D clips in Best and Last. But again, when you get the highlights from that film, like the giant hand that they throw on, you know, bam, with like the sugar and all that kind of stuff, you're watching quite good quality and high quality camera footage. And in this one, one of the stunts, I guess you could say, that they pull involves a walking, talking robot. And I'm like, these kind of elements just prove how far these creations and these ideas have come.
0: Yeah.
1: And they are not by any stretch wanting to diminish or make it seem that they're cash grabbing.
0: Mm-hmm.
1: They're evolving alongside what technology is, and it's wild to watch.
0: I think what's great as well is you see the evolution they have in regards to their budget as well.
1: Yeah.
0: Stunts get bigger, more expensive. There's the big red rocket, for example. There's no way they could have ever built that and created that.
1: For the MTV show.
0: But now they have, you know, now they're in like, what, the second or third movie that one was in? No problem. The Poo Cocktail, supreme. Getting two massive cranes and stuff, you know, it's great that they evolve with the times and they have a bigger budget. The robot, that couldn't have been cheap, especially with the things they do to it, you know?
1: No, exactly.
0: And it works for what they're doing, and it works. But at the same time, they never lose what made them famous in the first place.
1: No.
0: And the simple stuff is still there, and it sometimes is what is most effective in these films at points.
1: I would agree.
0: Like they do one where they make Poopies walk on... Like,
1: he's back, by the way.
0: He's
1: Poopies
0: back.
1: Is
0: Poopies
1: back.
0: Is back. Love Poopies. It's a great one where Poopies is like walking on a balancing beam and he's got a shock collar on.
1: Yes.
0: And they just shock him and make him fall. And it's just hilarious. You know, and it works so well. Or the worst one that I think is in the whole film, I think it's the new one. The worst one is when they play Twister.
1: Yeah, it's Steve-O.
0: That might be the worst
1: thing I've ever seen
0: that,
1: in my life.
0: That one was, that came as a surprise. That might be the most diarrhea I've ever seen in my life.
1: I love the fact that they preface that one as well. Specifically, Steve-O prefaces that. And I don't know if they've ever actually, it's been a long time since I've watched all of the films again, but I don't know if they've ever been so self-referential with their own product in the past. They've always said, oh, we did this before, but now we're doing this. But when talking in the moments in between stunts in Best and Last, you've got Johnny Knoxville kind of like being very vulnerable and emotional and being like, yeah, this is the last one. And it feels like the last one. And I don't like it's the last one. These guys are like my life. And then Steve-O, before that, you know, diarrhea stunt, he's like, oh yeah, in like, you know, number, like in Forever, the highlight was, you know, Danger Erin. And then like in Three, Ryan Dunn was like the big main star. And he's like, I feel like I've never had a film in which I'm like the one that walks away and people are like, oh my God, I can't believe he did that. And I'm like, we're watching guys that we've kind of grown up with kind of be self, like look, like reflect yeah. back on their whole life from where they're standing right now, and it's kind of oddly beautiful. And then you get the twister stunt, and you're like, I shouldn't have seen that.
0: It's one of the most horrific things you'll ever you know? See put to screen. I can't believe it's Jackass is great because even on their fifth, technically like seventh film,
1: even that is eighth, yeah, we're getting, you know, quite a fair bit.
0: I'm still watching it, going, I can't believe they're showing me this.
1: Yeah,
0: like I cannot believe that. I can't believe that was an idea to begin with, and I can't believe how quickly it all fell apart. Like the second it actually began to happen, it's absolutely insane. The self reflection part that you kind of mentioned there, the little bits they have in between some of the stunts where they have moments to talk and they talk to each other about some of the previous stunts and they have some time on set apart. It's very similar to that of the 0.5 films, 2.5, 3.5 and 4.5,
1: yeah.
0: where they're almost behind the scenes films as well as cut content. This feels mostly like a 4.75.
1: Yeah, I get you.
0: Plus a clip show.
1: Yes.
0: But
1: the best of. It's the greatest hits.
0: But Jackass is truly one of the only franchises in the world that can get away with that.
1: Yeah.
0: I do not think any other franchise could say to me, what you're about to see is just what you've seen before and other things. I'd go, no, I'm not going to watch that. But Jackass, happily.
1: Yeah.
0: Happily.
1: I'm not going to lie. If they literally re-released Jackass the movie, the first one, and just had it Mystery Science Theater with them like silhouettes at the front and they're just commentating over it, I would personally think that's so interesting, because again, it's the fact that they know themselves that they are aging, that this is getting to the end of the line. And I think it's such a smart idea and smart concept to kind of, when you are able to do it, reflect back on your entire career and also kind of like make accumulate it in a grandiose way. Like the final stunt, I guess you could say, that is in this film references back to literally the movie poster and the opening to Jackass 1. They've kind of got like bookmarks, like bookends for this franchise, in which you've got them sitting in a trolley going down a street, and in this one they're sitting in a trolley and it's the conclusion, it's the end, it's the big finale, it's the explosive finale. And it completely blows me away that Jackass as a franchise is doing far more for its integrity as a franchise than so many other of these kind of like films and these kind of like projects that come out. What was your favourite of the new stunts that came out?
0: See, what I find tricky is to try and discern what's a new stunt and what's just from 4, because I watched 4 while I had COVID unknowingly in the cinema, and I was completely out of it, so I could not fully remember what was in 4. So it was actually great, because I was watching it and half of it was new to me. That whole bull thing, I forgot the bull even happened in 4.
1: I can't remember the bull being in 4, but it probably was in 4.
0: And so
1: that's a really funny joke, though, as well, with the fact that he's like, Want another take. That,
0: I think what they show the second take in four, but they don't show the first take, and I think it's revealed in this film they did two takes.
1: Yeah.
0: I think that's really great. The like Saw Trap-esque escape room bit they do.
1: My favorite part of the film.
0: Is very funny. But the part, the best part is the like electric box at the end, because
1: madness.
0: That is just like, let's just torture Danger Aaron, which is what they do in every other film. To
1: yes,
0: be fair.
1: Yeah, they do. But that guy goes through the ringer in that electric chair, and I was howling of laughter because it looks so dangerous, and it is so absurd. And I can't, much like what you said earlier, but I can't believe that they get away with it. And then that like stunt ends, and he's running. He's running out of the lot, and he's like, "I'm not doing that again. I'm never." They reach his limit. They finally reach his limit, and he's like, "I'm done. That's me done."
0: They do a very funny one that I enjoy as well, which is the goat in the office.
1: There's some great dialogue in that one.
0: I think this film made me realize that Chris Pontius might be my favorite Jackass member, because I think Chris Pontius is the only one who can stay like relatively calm and collected through any situation and just crack amazing one-liners.
1: Yeah,
0: constantly. He's so funny, and I still die laughing every time they show the Silence of the Lambs bit from 4.
1: It's
0: and you
1: so
0: just
1: good.
0: And all you have is Chris Pontius naked with his bits tucked between his legs in a bathrobe, just like swaying and making weird motions in the dark. And it's even better because it's pitch black and nobody can see him.
1: And it's not referenced.
0: No, he's just doing it for himself.
1: Yeah.
0: And I love that so much.
1: It's so
0: great.
1: The beauty of this film is that the new stuff is just as good as anything that is in 4, I would say, forever. And all of the old stuff kind of like brings a smile to your face and makes you want to revisit the entire franchise, because it reminds you of ones that they don't show. And you're like, you know what? I really enjoyed this stunt or this stunt. I personally think that Jackass 2 is the best film. I think that's where the strongest level of it is. And I didn't expect, not that I got choked up or emotional at the end, but the way that this is edited, specifically at the end, I think is so, it's a love letter to the franchise. And there's a moment where you see the introduction of like Johnny Knoxville saying, "Hi, I'm Johnny Knoxville, welcome to Jackass." You see all 5 variations of it. And it just kind of like brings all of the memories flooding back. And you're like, if you like this franchise, you're going to have a ball of a time, because it is like meeting up with old friends and reminiscing. And it's wild that a film about a bunch of guys doing the most insane things, the stupidest things, still to this day, after they've already reached 50, can do that, you know? I loved it. I thought it was really good. And again, I think these films, the Soul franchise in general, should be respected a lot more than it just necessarily is.
0: I truly, genuinely believe that the Jackass franchise deserves to be in the Criterion Collection.
1: It feels like it needs to be.
0: I think this is the next step is going to be an incredibly extensive Criterion Collection that will feature the MTV show, all the movies.
1: And all of the point fives.
0: All the point fives. If they want to go crazy, get Wild Boys in there. Get the Bam Margera show, whatever he had.
1: Have a CD of, what is it, CKY's like album.
0: Yep.
1: Because I think that was part of them as well.
0: Just go Bad Grandpa.
1: Bad Grandpa, why not?
0: Just put it in.
1: Put it in.
0: There needs to be some kind of mega collection that features all of these things. But I also think there's still cut content from Best and Last.
1: Yeah.
0: Like, there could be a Bester and Laster that comes.
1: They
0: release on like streaming or like as a bonus to the Blu-ray or something that features the cut content and maybe has more interviews.

0: this like situation where we can try and like rob a store or something like that and see if we can do it.
1: Yeah.
0: And looking back at their franchise, they've done like specials on like Shark Week on like Paramount Plus like stuff. They did a Gumball 3000 rally back in the early 2000s where it was just them going across country in the Gumball 3000 rally race. I'm like, you could easily do things like that with this group and still have it be as iconic as Jackass. Mm-hmm. It doesn't need to Agreed. Be levels of that. So, excellent film, though.
1: The Jackass franchise is phenomenal. And it's not just boys' thing. You know, we are boys and we love it, but Jackass as a franchise has always been enjoyable. And I think what makes it great is that these stunts are happening, but you're not just laughing at the stunts. You're laughing at the guys reacting to whoever's doing the stunt.
0: Yeah.
1: And there's always been this nice camaraderie that they all have that I think makes this film more enjoyable.
0: Absolutely.
1: And I love it. Folks, we've come to the end of In-Flight Movies on Shmoo 99.8 FM. Thank you very much for listening. We won't be here next week. We are on holiday. The week after that, we will be back with a very large show discussing The Odyssey and anything else we are seeing until then.
0: Yes.
1: But it'll be mostly The Odyssey.
0: It will be. It's a big film.
1: Big film. We may even try an IMAX run.
0: Oh, we might.
1: Maybe. Who knows? We'll see what happens. But thank you very much for listening. It's been a pleasure. Up next is, I think, Brother Voodoo's Playlist Obscura.
0: Oh,
1: so
0: exciting.
1: Enjoy that. We'll see you next week.

0: From the Sky News Centre at 1. The French government's deployed the army and Spain's declared a national emergency as wildfires have led to over 200,000 people evacuating across both countries. An official in Madrid is warning the fires beyond their capability to extinguish. In France, cars have been rushing to leave the suburbs of Bordeaux as a blaze rages towards the city. Our correspondent Sadia Chowdhury is in the southwest of France where most people have been evacuated.
1: We have seen some charred cars. We've seen towns completely deserted. Businesses are closed, homes look completely shut up and driveways lying empty. A real sense that people left in quite a hurry. Some businesses still have their lights on.
0: Closer to home, a major incident's been declared by emergency services as they tackle a wildfire that's been burning in the Cairngorms National Park for 10 days. Everyone living in the village of Nethy Bridge has been evacuated as a precaution. A fire at an industrial unit in Essex is now under control after stored fertiliser ignited and exploded at the site yesterday. 20 firefighters were taken to hospital after battling the blaze near Rettenden. Three fire engines and two officer cars were destroyed. Rick Hilton is chief fire officer for Essex.
2: Yesterday's incident presented exceptionally challenging and hazardous conditions. Our firefighters demonstrated remarkable professionalism, courage, and commitment throughout the response. They continue to receive the welfare, well-being support they need.
0: Donald Trump says the media will be broke when he's no longer president, as there'll be nobody to report on. He pulled out a Trump 2028 cap at the White House correspondents' dinner, joking that he wants to run for another term. India's education minister stepped down after mass protests from the country's youth. His resignation comes after an alleged leak of examination papers. And letters written by a young Morrissey...

Hi, my name's Nick Jackson, and welcome to episode 37 of Now That's What I Call a Radio Show on 99.8 Shmoo FM. 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And also this week's show going forward, I'll actually be taking my copies of the Now albums into the studio to play any songs not on the system, but we'll get to that a little bit later, because we kicked off the show there with Ariana Grande, Seven Rings, CD 1 track 1 on Now 102, which was released on the 12th of April 2019, featuring 46 tracks and 5 number ones, and there are 6 tracks included as bonus throwbacks to Now 2 because it was re-released on CD for the first time on the same day. And I also remember very well, very clearly, buying Now 102 because that was the first time I actually ever went into Aberdeen completely by myself. So yeah, that was a pretty special moment. So as I say, we kicked off there with Seven Rings, and up next, your CD 1 track 2, here's Ava Max, Sweet But Psycho on Now That's What I Call a Radio Show.

Ava Max, Sweet But Psycho, Disc 1, Track 2 on Now 102 on Now That's What I Call a Radio Show. And it's now time for the first helping of history and happenings on this week's edition of Now That's What I Call a Radio Show, looking back at April 2019 when Now 102 was released. On the 1st of April, London Liverpool Street, London King's Cross and Edinburgh Waverley became the last of Network Rail stations to abolish charges for public services. On the 6th of April, Tiger Roll won the 2019 Grand National for the second consecutive year. On the 8th of April, Jaguar Land Rover shut down production for a week because of uncertainties around Brexit. And London's ultra-low emission zone came into effect. And on the 9th of April, department store Debenhams went into administration after a last-ditch rescue offer from Mike Ashley's Sports Direct was rejected. So that was a little bit of history and happenings for April 2019. And moving on with Now 102, Disc 1 Track 3 was Mark Ronson featuring Miley Cyrus, Nothing Breaks Like a Heart. And up next, here's Disc 1 Track 4. Here's Calvin Harris and Rag & Bone Man, Giant, on Now That's What I Call a Radio Show.

Calvin Harris and Rag and Bone Man, disc one, track four, Giant, disc one, track four on Now 102 on Now That's What I Call a Radio Show. And it's now time to talk about the number ones on Now 102 and the Now 2 throwbacks. And there were five number ones on Now 102, and they were Ariana Grande, Seven Rings, Ava Max, Sweet But Psycho. Ava Max, Sweet But Psycho. Hold on, I've actually got the album here. Let me try and find it. Ah, here we go. They were Ariana Grande, Seven Rings, Ava Max, Sweet But Psycho. Hold on, where are we? Lewis Capaldi. No, wait, hold on. Ariana Grande, Thank You Next. Lewis Capaldi, Someone You Loved. And last but not least, Lady Gaga and Bradley Cooper, Shallow. But also, as I mentioned at the start of the show, Now 102 was also released on the same day as a re-release of Now 2. And there were six Now 2 throwbacks on Now 102, and this will be a trend throughout the year. But on Now 102, the Now 2 throwbacks were Frankie Goes to Hollywood, Relax, Nick Kershaw, Wouldn't It Be Good, Matthew Wilder, Break My Stride, Cyndi Lauper, Girls Just Want to Have Fun, Culture Club, It's a Miracle, and the Thompson Twins, Hold Me Now. But the rule for this week's show, same as last week with Now 100, we're only playing songs from 2019. So moving on with Now 102, here is Disc 2, Track 2. Here is Lady Gaga and Bradley Cooper, Shallow, on Now That's What I Call a Radio Show.

Lady Gaga and Bradley Cooper, Shallow from A Star is Born, Disc 2, Track 2 on Now 102 on Now That's What I Call a Radio Show. And that actually brings us to the end of Now 102 for Now That's What I Call a Radio Show. But before we actually go, the number one film at the UK box office on the 12th of April 2019 for week 2 of 2 non-consecutive weeks was Disney's Dumbo, directed by Tim Burton and starring Colin Farrell, Michael Keaton, Danny DeVito and Ava Green. And as I say, that brings us to the end of Now 102, but we're going to move into the summer of 2019 with Now 103, but we're going to play one more song on Now 102 to play out, and we're going to play CD2 track 3, and here we have Kiala Settle and the Greatest Showman Ensemble. 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

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We're now in the summer of 2019 with Now 103, released on the 19th of July, featuring a record-breaking 48 tracks and 4 number ones. And we also have 4, now 3 throwbacks, since again, Now 3 was re-released on CD for the first time on the same day. Also, Now 103 soundtracked 2 core memories for me within 2 weeks of each other in the summer of 2019, seeing my favourite film of all time, Rocket Man. A little bit more on that later. Yep, starring Taron Egerton and also starting my own broadcasting journey on Grampian Hospital Radio, presenting the GHR Retro Chart Show. We kicked off there with CD 1 track 1, Lil Nas X featuring Billy Ray Cyrus with the Old Town Road remix. Disc 1 track 2 was Ed Sheeran featuring Chance the Rapper and P&B Rock, Cross Me. And up next, here's Disc 1 track 3, here's Billie Eilish, Bad Guy on Now That's What I Call a Radio Show.

Billie Eilish, Bad Guy, disc one, track three on Now 103 on Now That's What I Call a Radio Show, and it's now time for the second helping of history and happenings on this week's show, looking back at July 2019 when Now 103 was released. On the 2nd of July, during the FIFA Women's World Cup, the most watched British television broadcast of the year, with 11.1 million viewers watching, as they watched the England football team's 1-2 defeat to the USA in the semi-final at Parc Olympique Lyonnais, Stade de Lyon in Lyon, France. On the... Hold on a second. On the, if I can find it, on the 10th of July, Formula One and Silverstone agreed to a new 5-year deal to keep the British Grand Prix on the calendar, following 2 years of negotiations between Liberty Media and the BRDC. On the... Hold on a second. On the 14th of July, we had Super Sunday in sport, with England winning the Cricket World Cup final, played at Lords for the first time, beating New Zealand on boundary count after a tied match. British driver Lewis Hamilton wins a record 6th Formula One British Grand Prix at Silverstone. And in the 2019 Wimbledon Championships men's singles tennis, Novak Djokovic of Serbia beats Roger Federer of Switzerland in the longest ever final at 4 hours and 57 minutes. And Djokovic becomes the first player since Bob Falkenberg at the 1948 Wimbledon Championships to save multiple match points and win a Wimbledon final. So that's a little bit of history and happenings for July 2019 when Now 103 was released. And meanwhile, the number one film at the UK box office on the 19th of July 2019 for week one of three non-consecutive weeks was Disney's live-action adaptation of The Lion King, directed by Jon Favreau and starring Donald Glover, Seth Rogen, Keegan-Michael Key, Beyonce and James Earl Jones. We're actually going to move on to disc two of Now 103 three, and up first, here we have disc two, track two. Here's Louis Capaldi, Hold Me While You Wait on Now That's What I Call a Radio Show.

Louis Capaldi, Hold Me While You Wait, Disc 2, Track 2 on Now 103 on Now That's What I Call a Radio Show. And we're now going to mention the number ones and the Now 3 throwbacks on Now 103. And there were four number ones on Now 103. And they were Disc 1, Track 1, Lil Nas X featuring Billy Ray Cyrus, Old Town Road Remix. Disc 1, Track... Hold on a second. Disc 1, Track 6, Ariana Grande, Break Up With Your Girlfriend, I'm Bored. Disc 1, Track 8... Track 8, Stormzy, Vossy Pop, and last but not least, Disc 2, Track 1, Shawn Mendes and Camila Cabello, Senorita. And meanwhile, the Now 3 throwbacks, there were four Now 3 throwbacks, and they were Disc 2, Track 20, Grandmaster Flash and Melly Mel, White Lines, Don't Do It, Track 21, Orchestral Maneuvers in the Dark, Locomotion, The Weather Girls, It's Raining Men, Track 22, and last but not least, Track 23, Nick Kershaw, I Won't Let the Sun Go Down on Me. And moving on with Now 103, we're still on Disc 2, and originally I was going to play Disc 1, Track 4, Avicii featuring Aloe Black, SOS, but instead I'm going to play Disc 2, Track 4, and here we have Avicii featuring Chris Martin, Heaven, on Now That's What I Call a Radio Show.

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And that actually brings us to the end of Now 103 before we move into the winter of 2019 with Now 104. But we're going to leave you with one more song from Now 103. And here we have Disc 2, Track 18. Here's Taron Egerton, Rocket Man, on Now That's What I Call a Radio Show.

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We're now in the winter of 2019 with Now 104, released on the 8th of November 2019, featuring 47 tracks and 2 number ones and 5 Now 4 throwbacks, since Now 4 was re-released on CD for the first time on the very same day. And actually, both Now 104 and Now 4 were released the day before my 18th birthday, and because of that, Now 4 became my, thanks to this re-release at least, Now 4 became my favourite Now album of all time, and we kicked off there, of course, with Tones and I, Dance Monkey. And before we move on with Now 104, because I'm running out of time, I've now just realised, the Now 4 throwbacks were Phil Oakey and Giorgio Moroder, Together in Electric Dreams, The Style Council, Shout to the Top, UB40, If It Happens Again, Level 42, Hot Water, and Rockwell, Somebody's Watching Me. And the number one film at the UK box office was, for week 6 of 6, Joker, directed by Todd Phillips and starring Joaquin Phoenix, Robert De Niro, and Francis Conroy. But yeah, that brings us about to the end of Now 104 of this week's show. And again, we had some technical difficulties there with Now 103, but we got them sorted in the end. Thank you very much for listening, and I will join us next week as we set the CD player and download the files for 2020 to relieve Now 105, Now 106, and Now 107. But to play out, here's disc 1, track 2, Kygo and Whitney Houston, Higher Love, and then we also have disc 1, track 6, Joel Corry, Sorry, and if we have time to squeeze it in right at the end, we'll play Sam Fender, Will We Talk, disc 2, track 11. But once again, thank you very much for listening, and see you next week.

0: Ian have been forced to flee rapidly spreading wildfires. Spanish Prime Minister Pedro Sanchez has warned although a change in wind direction has helped firefighters who are battling flames spreading near Madrid, conditions may suddenly change. In France, meanwhile, people have been evacuated from homes in the suburbs of Bordeaux. Regional official there, Sophie Broca, says significant help is on its way.
1: This fire that we've been living with and fighting against here in Gironde for 3 days has reached an unprecedented magnitude. To combat it, we will receive extremely significant national reinforcements.
0: Meanwhile here, residents in a village in the Cairngorms say a raging wildfire has left them upset, angry and frustrated. Hundreds of residents have been moved out of Nethy Bridge after evacuation orders were issued. Smoke is now thought to be blowing towards Aberdeenshire in the North Sea. Kinley Francis owns a tour company in Orkney.
2: We could see the smoke 4.5, maybe 5 miles away from where we are. It is significant, the impact that it's had on the area. This is something of it looks like an apocalyptic scale. I just hope that the government can do their best to help these people up here.
0: A murder investigation started in Luton after a 17-year-old boy was stabbed to death. Police say it followed reports of disorder in the town yesterday. Two people have been arrested. Protesters from India's so-called cockroach youth movement have agreed to end their demonstrations. The announcement comes hours after the education minister there resigned. Heatwave conditions are returning for parts of England and Wales this coming week. Temperatures are expected to peak at 35 degrees Celsius in some parts. And Sean McCann, the younger brother of missing Madeline, has booked his place in the final of the 400 metres freestyle at the Commonwealth Games. The Team Scotland swimmer was cheered on by his parents and sister Emily in Glasgow. That's the latest. I'm Ruth McKee.
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That was Don Spencer and Fireball. And welcome along to this week's edition of the Geek Grotto here on Shmoo 99.8 FM and on DAB here in Aberdeen, online at shmoo.org.uk, or you can ask your smart speaker to play Station House Media Unit. I am Aaron, your host, aka Brother Voodoo, the Clown Prince of Community Radio, here with your weekly hour of nerdy news and nonsense, talking about everything sci-fi, games, board games, toys, anime, cartoons, all that kind of good stuff, everything nerdy, including, of course, our weekly trip to Obscure Character Corner. But we will kick things off this week talking about some new Lego that's been announced for fans of X-Files. We'll do that after a track from the new SpongeBob movie. This is Ice Spice and Big Guy.

0: from the soundtrack to the SpongeBob movie Search for SquarePants. That's Ice Spice and Big Guy. Okay, let's talk, say, about Lego X-Files. Fans of the X-Files can now bring one of the most iconic sci-fi series of the 90s into the brick-built world, as Lego has unveiled a new set inspired by the beloved show. The X-Files Lego set recreates some of the most recognisable elements from the series, including FBI Special Agent Fox Mulder's office, a mysterious forest scene, and a hovering UFO. It's kind of like a layer cake. You've got, you know, the top, there's the UFO on a translucent stand, floating spookily above a forest where, you know, all spooky things happening. And then kind of, it's almost as if underneath that, it's almost kind of like an underneath bunker, but it's not. It's just a cutaway to Fox Mulder's office back at FBI headquarters, where the X-Files is based. And that's all happens under there. So you can kind of, you know, have it as a big diorama. It's really nice. Mind you, it should be nice. It's got made of 1,478 pieces of Lego, and the set has been designed with adult fans in mind, funnily enough. So OG fans of the show are well catered for. To mark the reveal, Emmy Award-winning actor Gillian Anderson returned to the role of Special Agent Dana Scully in a cinematic mini-film as her advert/tribute to the series. She's drawn into investigation that gradually leads her to uncover the Lego set itself piece by piece, bringing the world of the X-Files into the world of Lego. There we go. And all kind of, there's lots of jokes about her putting on the rubber gloves from doing autopsies and X-Files and going, ah, missed this. And then she all gets spookier and spookier. Although there's a bit where, yeah, there's an alien and she's like, oh, well, that's far-fetched. As so cynical, cynical Scully. Commenting about doing the promotional thing for it, she had an interview on Lego's blog. She said, "I didn't expect to be stepping back into Scully's heels to investigate a Lego set. It's been so much fun revisiting that world all these years later. It's this set is a wonderful celebration of the X-Files and the fans who have kept its mystery alive. The level of detail is brilliant. There are so many little nods that fans will absolutely recognise. And as a Lego fan myself, I love that people can quite literally build their own X-Files moments at home. The set was originally created from a fan submission by Brisbane-based Lego Ideas designer Brent Waller, who developed the concept as part of the Lego Ideas 90s Nostalgia Challenge. After gaining support from the Lego Ideas community, the design was selected to become an official set. Waller said, "I was obsessed with the X-Files from the moment I first saw it in the 90s. I originally built Mulder's office back in 2014 while rewatching the series, and it grew from there as a personal project. I wanted to combine nostalgia, detail and storytelling to capture the atmosphere of the show, from Mulder's office to the forest and UFO encounter. I'm thrilled to see it become an official Lego set and hope it resonates both with long-time fans and new audiences." So the 1,478-piece Lego set includes 8 minifigures: Fox Mulder, Dana Scully, Walter Skinner, Mr. X, Alex Krycek, Carl Busch, the Flukeman, and a grey alien, of course. The build designed with display in mind, Mulder's office can be opened up or partially disassembled to reveal interior details, while the UFO is held on a transparent stand to create a hovering effect. The set can be arranged in different ways depending on how you want to display it, with the forest diorama working as a standalone scene and a removable UFO for alternative setups. Alongside the main build, the fans will find lots of Easter eggs referencing the show, the famous "The Truth Is Out There" tile, and "I Want to Believe" poster, to details such as Mulder's X-Files dossier, his sunflower seed habit. The Lego X-Files set is going to be available from the 1st of August if you're a Lego Insider Loyalty Program member, and then launches for everyone else on the 4th of August, so it's not that far away. Here's the catch. It will cost, because Lego don't come cheap, it will cost £179.99. But that's a lot of Lego. There is a lot of Lego involved in it. And if you order between the 1st and the 10th of August, Lego are also included in an extra gift. Let's put it that way. I think it's wrong to call these things free, just because, it's an extra part that will go in with it, which is Scully's Lab, a separate complimentary build that recreates the classroom forensics lab at the FBI National Academy. Includes an examination table, light, cart, cupboards and sink, and another minifigure of Dana Scully, this time in her lab coat and scrubs, and you can even turn her head around to show her with or without goggles. It's a 221-piece display set. It doesn't become part of the main set, it's a separate little square setup, but it's measures over 3 inches high, 4 inches wide and 3.5 inches deep. There you go. Another little extra thing, which if you're really into it, or if you're a completionist, you'll be wanting to get your order in early. I suppose it's a clever way to make sure that they get those early orders in, because you get a little bit extra for doing so. But so that will also be available from the 1st or from the 4th if you're not a loyalty member. If you're a big X-Files nerd and you'd like a bit of Lego, you want something impressive to display on your shelves, look out for that in the beginning of August. And of course, when we have more Lego news, I will keep you informed here on the Geek Grotto. But after this next song, I think we need to dissect the most recent trailer for Avengers Doomsday. We will do that after a little bit of this. This is Mega Ran and New Day Raps.
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Brilliant. Frank Sidebottom and a little sci-fi medley for you here on the Geek Grotto on Shmoo FM. Okay, this week we saw the release of a new trailer for the upcoming Avengers film, looking to tie together all of the various Marvel movies and TV shows and the like into some sort of coherent narrative. Good luck. It's a couple of days earlier than people were expecting it to, but it's been an absolute feast of things to try to unpick. Lots of characters, people, you know, we all saw those movie chairs when, you know, kind of they put out the initial posters about the film, which I can't remember. Is that back when they were still calling it the Kang Dynasty? Because the fact that we didn't know we were going to have to pivot fairly strongly away from Kang. But yeah, we're now fully Doctor Dooming, and we got a lot of bits to see, a lot of things for fans of various generations of Marvel movies to get their teeth into. Let's have a go through it now. Obviously, if you haven't seen the trailer, spoilers alert, but we're just going to basically break it down bit by bit and talk about what was in it. So, the trailer opens up with a battered sign that reads, Xavier's School for Gifted Youngsters, which, for the uninitiated, obviously that is the school of the X-Men from the Fox X-Men movies that are now being drawn into the maelstrom of the MCU. We see Professor X, played by Patrick Stewart, seemingly inside the school, shielding his eyes from a naturally bright golden light. A wide shot shows that the school has seen better days. It's some damage already happening. To be fair, the sign as well is fairly covered in rubble and dust and the like. Then we start to hear narration from Robert Downey Jr.'s Doctor Doom. This is probably the first point that people started getting overly critical. The accent is an interesting choice. Now, Doctor Doom in the comics is Latverian, which is, I think it's a kind of Eastern European country, but it's obviously not a real country, so he's gone with an accent, and people are largely undecided about how they're going to cope with that accent for the entirety of him playing this character. But, you know, I didn't find it jarring as other people did. So I'm not... I don't think it's a deal breaker, let's put it that way, but some people, oh my God, what's all that? Well, why does he sound French? He's going to have a vaguely European accent. It's fine. Anyway, so he starts his narration. He says, something's coming, something we may not be able to deter. The video, canonically he's from Latveria, so we get, you know, this accent, the article I've taken some of this from, was going, okay, it's you know, it's not fully based in reality, and then he lands not fully based in reality. Again, it's not a real country. You've got to take a shot at whatever accent you're going to do. We then cut to a shot of Doom himself kneeling somewhere outdoors with flames in the background. Before this day is done, we shall be faced with an unthinkable decision, he says. Warning people of impending destruction doesn't especially seem like something a villain like Doom would do, but then Doom is a character of nuance. So, again, we don't quite know what that... We don't know what that means yet. This is just a trailer. We don't know properly what this is going to all mean. Yeah, but we shall see. This then follows an establishing shot of Avengers Tower, and Thor escorts the Fantastic Four, who we saw entering our universe towards the end of the new Avengers Thunderbolt movie. So we know that they've come to this universe, and of course Doom we first saw at the end of the Fantastic Four film, so it's all linking together. So Thor escorts the Fantastic Four, Pedro Pascal as Reed Richards, Vanessa Kirby as Sue Storm, Ebon Moss-Bachrach as Ben Grimm, and Joseph Quinn as Johnny Storm, coming in to meet up with Sam Wilson's Captain America, played by Anthony Mackie, Bucky Barnes, played by Sebastian Stan, and Scott Lang, Ant-Man, played by Paul Rudd. Again, a mix of the new Avengers from Thunderbolts, and also the kind of existing Avengers that we've had from, you know, the kind of leftover ones that we kind of muddle together and just push them over there. Thor gives a rousing speech
via narration as we see him gather Ant-Man, say again Captain America, Fantastic Four, Yelena Belova, played by Florence Pugh, Ghost, played by Hannah John Kamen, the US Agent, played by Wyatt Russell, Red Guardian, played by David Harbour, and Bucky Barnes. So we got the full New Avengers gang, kind of all in there as well. They're all grouped roughly by team faction. Thunderbolts are all together as the Fantastic Four and the reigning original Avengers as well. Thor says, "I fought with many warriors in my time. They were far stronger than all of us put together, and they died. They died facing enemies and threats that scared me far less than this one." Keep it light. Next up, we're off to Wakanda. Shuri, played by Letitia Wright, M'Baku, played by Winston Duke, and a group of Wakandans face off against Namor, played by Tinoc Meja, who's sitting on his throne in Talokan. And some Talokanil soldiers are all around as well. So it looks like the whole the Wakanda Forever battle between, Talokanil, or, you know, Atlantis, as we're also probably familiar, against Wakanda. Still, that battle's not quite dealt with. But we can see that other characters are getting drawn into it. US Agent, Bucky, Ghost, Joaquin Torres, the new Falcon character played by Danny Ramirez, and Ben Grimm, the Thing, are all on the edges of that confrontation too. So they've been pulled into there. So again, Avengers are assembling, but which side everyone's going to fall on, we shall see. Thor then streaks across the sky in a bolt of lightning and lands on a devastated battlefield full of toppled statues. We get a nice view of his Stormbreaker axe, with Doctor Doom looming in the distance. And then, you know, it looks quite a lot like this might be Xavier's School for Gifted Youngsters being blown to pieces. And then, oh, yes, Cyclops, played by James Marsden, but in a very comic, traditional, accurate costume. It's giving very X-Men 97 vibes. So yes, good timing, because that cartoon, series two of that, is currently being fantastic all across the board. So yes, we've got some lovely comic accurate suits for our X-Men characters that we're seeing. But yeah, Cyclops is scoping the place out, and then we get the trailer cutting to a fight between Gambit, who last seen in Wolverine and Deadpool, fights against Shang-Chi. I mean, it's nice to have Shang-Chi back, because it feels like he's been floating in limbo for a while. Straight into a fight with the X-Men, apparently. Maybe one of these battle and then team up. The comic trope as old as time. But yeah, interesting. How did you get here? Thor's narration then continues, "Everything that they sacrificed will be for nothing if we do not stand together." We then see Loki, played by Tom Hiddleston, twirling his TVA identification card from the Loki TV series. Last time we saw him, he was sat on a massive throne, basically being the conduit of all stories. He looks back to normal, which, I mean, I kind of liked that was his status quo now. I didn't think we really needed to pull him out of there. But still, that's fine. Wait and see. We then get M'Baku shaking hands with Ben Grimm on a desert field, with Shuri, Sue Storm, Bucky, Falcon and Ghost all looking on. There's a real quick shot of Yelena Belova pointing a gun at someone. Reed Richards, Sam Wilson and Herbie the robot. Herbie's come along for the ride. Yay. All in the background. And then we see a snippet of a fight between Yelena and Mystique, played Rebecca Romijn. Mystique shapeshifts into an identical copy of Yelena and then catches her kind of baton. One nice note, as they've gone with a slightly different design for Mystique. The knobbly bits from the movies are all a bit more highlighted, but I did like the tiara with a skull on it, a nod to the comic design. That's quite cool. Quite a short bob going on, and a white outfit. Again, a nod to the comic costume. It's all fun. I'm liking the designs. But then Thor continues, "Put aside your petty squabbles,"
as people are petty squabbling, and presume nothing except this: if you return, you will return as brothers and sisters. There's then a beautiful shot of Professor X and Magneto, played by Ian McKellen, clasping hands, and a quick peek at Scott and Cassie Lang, played by Catherine Newton, hugging, and Johnny and Sue Storm embracing. It's all family and people we care about and family. There are a few kind of unremarkable individual hero shots before we get a quick wide view of the fight inside the School for Gifted Youngsters. Shang-Chi in the foreground with Gambit, Mystique and Sam Wilson, and one of the Fantastic Four in the background. Then the trailer cuts to Cyclops absolutely losing it and doing a big, you know, upwards blast in a very... It's one of those comic images that's been used so many times. It's very, again... I'm going to go back to the X-Men cartoon show. It very much reminds me of that moment in the title sequence when he blasts his optic blast into the sky. Kind of reminds me of all that sort of thing. It looks like he's outside in the shot, but it could just as easily be that the school is almost completely destroyed and that's what's happening. There's like a remnant of a railing behind him, but it could be the railings from kind of the big stairs that you see in the entrance hall of the Xavier School, but maybe not. It's hard to tell. There's a lot of red kind of dust and debris all around the place. And if the one thing that I think is largely being criticised, there's a lot of people being filmed in front of green screens and then kind of effects laid over to make that more disguised. I think with a lot of... It's getting a lot of flack already, and it's probably a bad timing to come out when you have films like The Odyssey, which uses a lot of physical... sets and a lot of compacted realism as part of their epic movies, to then have a movie that's feeling very, very green screen indeed. But again, the spectacle, will that kind of still run over? And ultimately, will the story run over? We shall see. Now, with the... Just going back onto this, this destruction shot with Cyclops blasting, there is one interesting thing about that shot. Two pillar-looking things on the left hand of the image actually look like legs. So something massive in the background. The prevailing theory is maybe Sentinel. Who knows? We get a few more hero shots, and then Thor finishes his speech. "But mark my words, we're going to need a miracle," he says. Thor faces off against Doctor Doom, bringing Stormbreaker down for what should be a devastating, if not lethal, blow, but Doctor Doom deflects it with just two fingers. It's a huge moment. We're not quite done yet, of course, because, yeah, we're going to have a big, big moment at the end to shock people and get you hooked. And as soon as Thor says, "Miracle," we see a shot of him walking towards someone off camera. "Hey, pal," we hear. And then Steve Rogers, played by Chris Evans, just strolls in and summons Mjolnir as if he's not dead, either dead or a very, very old man. "It's not possible," Thor whispers. And yeah, pretty, I mean, that's kind of the point, isn't it? How is Steve Rogers back? Or, and this is a point I've not seen brought up many times, we're dealing with a lot of multiversity. Who's Steve Rogers? Is it anyway? There you go. Have a think up on that. Following the trailer, there was an update to the Doomsday synopsis online. The new one reads, "Universes collide and the multiverse saga begins its final chapter in Marvel Studios' Avengers Doomsday. Beloved heroes from three distinct universes will be set on a deadly collision course and ultimately face an existential threat unlike anything they've ever encountered. This epic film will lay the foundation for the future of the Marvel Cinematic Universe." So by my counting, three universes, that feels like, say, standard MCU, Fantastic Four, X-Men. I think that's kind of the three universes we've got moving in motion here. But again, we shall see what, if anything, all comes into this. And of course, when we know more, I will let you know here on the Geek Grosso. But Avengers Doomsday is due to hit theatres December 18th.
Okay, after this next song, I think we will have a quick... Let's keep things X-Men-y. We're going to take our trip to Obscure Character Corner. We'll do that after Sam Ryder. This is Spaceman.

Sam Ryder and Spaceman. Okay, it's time for our weekly trip to Obscure Character Corner. And as I say, we're going to Marvel Comics and the world of the X-Men for one of the more obscure X-Men, but definitely one that started off with them having some kind of big idea, some kind of lock this into the main lore and make them important even from a smaller X-Men comic. Let's talk about Gray Malkin. Created by Mark Guggenheim and Yannick Paquette in Young X-Men number 1 in April 2008, Gray Malkin is a bald, grey-skinned mutant male with pointy ears who has powers where being in darkness makes him stronger and more resilient and almost immortal in absolute pitch darkness. So it's very important that he's kept in the dark. Get back to that. Now, most interesting, Jonas Gray Malkin, and you might, if you're a big X-Men fan, the name Gray Malkin should be ringing bells for you. Because Gray Malkin, let's not forget, the X-Men mansion, the Xavier School for Gifted Youngsters, the address of that is on Gray Malkin Lane. So what's going on there? Now, Jonas Gray Malkin was born in the pre-Revolutionary War America. He was born before America became an independent country. At the age of 16, he was aware of the turmoil in the colonies over taxation from the British Parliament, but he wasn't that bothered. It wasn't his biggest priority at the time, because Jonas was coming to terms with his own issues, as he'd just come to terms with the fact that he was gay. One day, while meeting another boy in his family's barn, he was discovered by his father, who was a religious man and believed his son to be an abomination and a spawn of the devil. He beat Jonas nearly to death, and his father then sought to bury him alive in the nearby woods. So he did. He took him out to the woods and buried him deep underground. And that burial, that's what triggered his mutant powers. So he wasn't a mutant before that. He was just seemingly a normal gay boy. His father, as was the way of the time, was ashamed and tried to murder his son. The burial triggered his powers, and being in very, very deep darkness, it allowed him to survive for some nearly 200 years in a kind of suspended animation state, before then becoming unearthed in the modern era. He would rise from his would-be grave, located under the Xavier Institute, when the ground was blasted open, by the last Sentinel attack that destroyed the school, and still appeared to be a young man, despite being over 200 years old. The irony of the fact that he first turns up and becomes part of a team called Young X-Men when he's over 200 years old is crazy. He was greeted by a young girl called Cypher, not to be confused with Douglas Ramsey, another Cypher, this one with an I instead of a Y. And after their meeting, the two of them observed Cyclops, or wasn't actually Cyclops, it was actually Donald Pierce, the leader of the Reavers, pretending to be Cyclops and training young X-Men in a cave nearby. After seeing Cyclops' treachery and plotting, Jonas resolved that he must be stopped with every effort, even promising to kill Cyclops. When he then attempted to kill Pierce, he encountered Dust and Magma of the X-Men prior to Pierce's escape. But after the final battle with Pierce, Jonas was recruited into the Young X-Men team. A genetic test was performed on him, and Beast discovered that Gray Malkin was the collateral ancestor of Charles Xavier, hence why his last name is in the streets that the Xavier Institute was built on. So collateral ancestor means it's not direct. I think it's kind of like great-great-great-great-great-great-great-great-uncle. At one point it just goes off the side, but it's still, at the same time, he is an ancestor of Charles Xavier, which, again, that's fairly important. There's a familial tie to Charles Xavier in this new character. Beast would go on to analyse the boy's powers,
but couldn't understand what discrimination could have doomed him to be buried alive if his powers emerged while he was buried, not thinking of anything else that could inspire such hatred. Now, Anole, another young gay mutant, comforted Grimalkin, stating it was not his fault nor his father's because of the lack of tolerance 200 years ago after Jonas had told him his life story. Off the back of this, he formed a close friendship with Anole and was pivotal in integrating Cypher into the young X-Men team. He always also reached out to Ink when he was struggling with alienation from his team and the news that he was not, in fact, a mutant, but rather someone granted powers by a mutant who could empower people through tattooing. It's a complicated book, Young X-Men. With surprising ease, Grimalkin adjusted to the 21st century well. I say that, that's a sentence that's kind of drawing over the fact that they kind of lost interest in this character very quickly. And rather than really exploring the I'm over 200 years old and suddenly I'm in the modern age, he just kind of went, ah, cool, and carried on because they couldn't be bothered to write the stories, and also they didn't have a lot of time with the Young X-Men book to really get their teeth into the character. And once a lot of these Young X-Men characters, once it was not this creative team, other people weren't that bothered with including them. And no matter how important that they potentially made this character. Also, I say, moving on from that theme of like, huh, okay, just becomes a background character. Despite his inexperience in battle, he also continued to work with the Young X-Men, always background support for general X-Men teams. He's seen assisting in the fight against the original Krakoa, the defeat of the Y-Men, and the battle against the Neo at the Golden Gate Bridge. He's seen fighting alongside other X-Men in San Francisco during the Skull Invasion, all despite all of these fights happening in the daytime when he's not completely unpowered in the daytime, but his whole shtick is he's powered at night. He's more powerful at night. He's just slightly above human in the daytime, and yet he's just constantly pictured being involved in X-Men fights during the day, despite the fact that's not how his power works. He's vulnerable in the light. Send him out at night. When anti-mutant protesters led by Simon Trask marched on San Francisco in support of Proposition X, Grimalkin and a number of other mutants were part of a pro-mutant rights mob and attempted to stall their demonstration. When Hellion taunted the protesters, Trask incited a riot and Grimalkin was seen fighting them alongside Anole and Beast, again during the day. After the schism between Wolverine and Cyclops, Grimalkin transferred, along with most of the young mutants on the island of Utopia, back in which was based out in San Francisco Bay, to the newly rebuilt Jean Grey School that Wolverine was the headmaster of in Westchester, on the site of the original Xavier School, which makes sense. Considering that was effectively his home, but also it was the place that he was buried alive for 200 years. This was not addressed. was the effect of Xavier's apparent death at the hands of Dark Phoenix Cyclops at the towards the end of this kind of whole story arc. His ancestor relative, the fact that's fine. Also, no other things about his familial ties to the Xavier's family. Not really mentioned again. Just, yeah, okay. No. He's just that grey guy in the background. Grimalkin was one of the many mutants that joined the mutant nation of Krakoa when it was created. He was seen alongside many other Krakoans grieving Charles Xavier's death at the hand of the anti-mutant superhuman criminals who'd infiltrated Krakoa and killed many of its residents, including Xavier. Which makes sense, because they're related, although he's just part of a crowd who are a bit sad about it, and then happy when he comes back. But they barely talk. I don't think they do talk. I think Xavier has a relative at the school who is effectively a child, despite being over 200 years old, and just never talks to him. At the very least, I would have liked to have seen some scenes with Grimalkin and Legion talking to each other, because they're related too, since it's Xavier's son. And again, Legion could
share stories of Xavier being too busy to deal to speak to his son or to his relatives. Grey Malkin was then seen enrolled in by Bishop in his War College program and was seen

Such a good song. I haven't listened to that for ages. That was Bentley Rhythm Ace and Theme from Gutbuster. Okay, before we head off for another week, let's have a little talk about Jem. She's truly outrageous. And apparently she's heading for live action again because it went really well last time. Anyway, sorry. It appears, and this was largely from an article on Bleeding Cool, it appears that the folks behind Fallout and Westworld are getting into the Jem and the holograms business. Recently, Deadline Hollywood reported that Hasbro Entertainment, Amazon MGM Studios, and Lisa Joy and Jonathan Nolan's Kilter Films are developing a live-action series remake of the beloved 1980s animated series. Joy, Nolan and Athena Wickham for Kilter Films and Gabrielle Marano for Hasbro Entertainment will all serve as executive producers. Created by Christy Marks and debuting in 1985, the animated series would only run for three seasons.

reasons, but its influence and impact on pop culture landscape continues today, nearly 40 years after its finale. The heavily music video themed series, with actual music videos of the fictional band within the episode, was everything to love about the 80s, including the premise. Jerrica Benton isn't just a record company owner, she's also Jem, the lead singer of Jem and the Holograms. But just to be clear, Jem was no cult classic, hitting high marks with viewers and besting such popular franchises as the Transformers and He-Man. Jerrica and Jem's story also expanded beyond the animated series, with tie-in albums, comic book series, franchise-specific conventions. While some may choose to forget it, Jem and the Holograms was brought to live action back in 2015 with John M. Chu directing Universal and Blumhouse's film, starring Aubrey Peebles as Jerrica and Jem, and also had Molly Ringwald off of The Breakfast Club and Things in the 80s as part of the cast. But after a fair bit of fanfare, it pretty much sank without trace. Timing felt like a thing, but also it was not well received. The franchise feels like it should be made for a live-action series adaptation. We're seeing AMC's The Vampire Lestat, and also, of course, animated shows like K-pop Demon Hunters. In-universe music is a very big thing right now. As long as those songs hit the right notes, and as long as it manages to be retro without cheesy, I think is probably the other aspect that needs to go into it. But, again, it's still a very popular franchise. You've had people like Law Subjects producing new toys of Jem. You've had recently, Hasbro have been doing a load of events as part of their promotional stuff, especially with conventions, and as alongside the Transformers band is Knights of Unicron. They've got G.I. Joe band Cold Slither, and they had Jem performing a mini concert as part of a recent US comic convention. So, you know, it still draws a crowd. It just has to be done right. So, you know, when we hear more about it, I'll of course keep you updated here on Geek Grotto. But that is pretty much all that we have time for on this week's show. Thank you for joining me for this weekly hour of nerdy news and nonsense. And why don't we do it all again around about this time next week? Until then, take very good care of yourself. This is Royksopp featuring Robin and a track called The Girl and the Robot. Take care. Talk to you soon.

0: In France and Spain are warning that forest fires tearing through their countries are still dangerous. Out of control blazes merged near Madrid, while in France flames have spread rapidly down the country's southwestern coast. Smoke and ashes from those fires are affecting the city of Bordeaux. Resident there, Soraya Feta, says this disaster could have been prevented.
1: We need proper mitigation measures and policies to anticipate these things from happening and preventing them, because right now it's not only the forest turning into dust, it's also our lives, it's our memories, it's also like the economy.
0: Meanwhile, wildfires are also affecting people closer to home. Residents in the village of Nethy Bridge in the Cairngorms National Park have been urged to leave as more than 500 firefighters tackle blazes on the mountains. Six men have been arrested on suspicion of murder after a 22-year-old man was stabbed to death in South London this morning. Police say the incident happened close to Tremadoc Road in Clapham. Youth protesters in India have agreed to end weeks of demonstrations after talks with the government. The self-styled cockroach movement was triggered by an exam leak scandal. Journalist in Delhi, Giovanni Sen, explains why things have calmed down.
2: Several of their demands have been met, and the one that seemed like it might be the sticking point for the government was the resignation of the education minister. This is not a government in which any minister has ever resigned due to public pressure. This is the first. And it really does send the message that people's voices cannot be ignored.
0: A 14-year-old boy is helping police with their inquiries after a hoax threat was made to an aircraft. RAF Typhoons were scrambled to intercept the Qatar Airways flight heading to Manchester Airport last night. And Eilish McColgan won't be defending her 10,000-metre title after pulling out of the Commonwealth Games. The Team Scotland set runner says she hasn't recovered from a toe injury suffered in the London Marathon. That's the latest. I'm Ruth McKay.

Hello, everybody. Welcome to my beautiful self. I'm Pete the Punk. I'll be with you for the next hour with some fabulous tunage. Opening today with the Sex Pistols' Did You Know Wrong. Happy birthday, Paul Cook, Sex Pistols drummer, 70 this week. Don't worry, son, it's coming to us all. I've got loads of good tunes lined up for you today. Let's just crack on, shall we?

Bob Marley and the Wailers, Sun is Shining, and the sun is most definitely shining in the window here of Studio 3 as I record this week's edition of My Beautiful Self.

Oh yes, we were all up in the coffee table here at my beautiful self, ladies and gentlemen. The rather fabulous sound of Maximum Joy with Stretch, taken from a rather excellent 3CD compilation, Shake the Foundations, Militant Funk and the Post-Punk Dance Floor, 1978 to 1984. A bit of a mouthful, but great stuff indeed.

Oh Yes, a Pete the Punk special medley kicked off with Moon Duo, causing a rainbow, followed there, of course, by The Clash, Complete Control. And now I suppose it's time for something completely different.

The great Lotte Kestner with her fabulous version of New Order's Through Faith, ladies and gentlemen, and I suppose we'd better follow that with the boys themselves and have a little dance, eh?

The rather splendid Razormaid V2.0 mix of subculture from New Order. Toe-tapping stuff, though. We have to say that Barney sounds like he was having a bit of trouble with his tonsils that day, but never mind. Let's just crack on, shall we?

Very funky indeed, ladies and gentlemen. The band was Sea Cat Trance. I've never heard of them before in my puff. The song, as you might have guessed, was called Hypnotize, another track from the Shake Foundations compilation, and very good it was too.

A nice bouncy pop from the Flatmates, ladies and gentlemen, from the C86 period. That was On My Mind. Great stuff indeed. Now, while we're on the subject of ladies making music, we were much saddened this week to hear of the death of L7 bassist Jennifer Finch at just 59. I'm going to play a track recorded live for the World Television Show in the UK, and I can assure you that anyone who saw this will never have forgotten it.

R.I.P. Jennifer Finch, L7 live on the world. One of the most eye-opening performances ever seen on British television. If you don't believe me, look it up on YouTube. You will not be disappointed. Now I'm going to play this next song for a very old friend of mine who very sadly passed away in the last couple of weeks, Paul Donald, who was not only the loveliest of guys, but also a very talented musician, notably with Aberdeen Goths Nervous Choir. This is the...

Great fun, ladies and gentlemen. The Nervous Choir's rather scabrous reading of This Town Ain't Big Enough for Both of Us, featuring my old pal Paul Donald, who, as I said, has sadly left us. Our thoughts are very much with all his family and friends, particularly the lovely Nikki, who has been hit particularly hard by this. Anyway, it is last record time. I would like to thank you

all very much for joining me this week. I hope you've enjoyed the show as much as I have. I wish you all the very best for what's left of the weekend. And if I don't see you before, I'll see you next week.

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1: News Centre at 4. Over 200,000 people have been evacuated from their homes across southern Europe due to out-of-control wildfires. In France, a blaze is heading towards the city of Bordeaux. Meanwhile, in Spain, blazes have been spreading towards Madrid. Spain's Prime Minister, Pedro Sanchez, has been visiting affected areas. He says calmer weather's offered some hope of containing the flames.
2: We have a window of opportunity this weekend to fight the fire, and that is why we're going to dedicate and allocate a significant portion of our resources to that effort.
1: Meanwhile, an entire village in the Scottish Highlands has been evacuated as a wildfire that's been burning for over a week continues to spread. Residents of Nethy Bridge in the Cairngorms National Park have been told to leave their homes as firefighters battle flames sweeping across the mountain range. Smoke is drifting towards Aberdeenshire. Sandy McCook is from the local community council. He says it's a very frightening situation.
3: This is the worst fire we've had here in living memory, and probably a lot longer than living memory. We were looking at and had to evacuate people last night from the village who have got medical conditions, who are infirm.
1: A 14-year-old boy is assisting police with their inquiries after a plane heading to Manchester Airport last night received a hoax threat. The Qatar Airways flight landed safely under guidance from RAF fighter jets. Student protests by the so-called cockroach movement in India have been called off. The education minister there has resigned after a scandal about exam leaks. Heatwave conditions are returning for parts of England and Wales this coming week. Temperatures are expected to peak at 35 degrees Celsius in some areas. And Celtic forward Dyson Maeda has completed a permanent move to Premier League returners Ipswich. The clubs have agreed a three-year deal worth around £10 million. That's the latest. I'm Ruth McKee.
4: 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Those that don't know him think he's grumpy. Those that do know he is.

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And following the little thing, you're now going to hear the Teardrop Explodes.

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And now you're going to hear Talking Loud and Clear by OMD, and you'll hear it now.

Talking Loud and Clear. That was by OMD. And now this is Frankie Goes to Hollywood with Relax. Sorry, Relax.

so far in this first thing onto the show, you've heard tracks by The Real Thing, The Teardrop Explodes, OMD, and Frankie Goes to Hollywood. And now you're going to hear There She Goes by The Lass.

Doctors by the Beatles from 1967, and now you're going to hear the original version of Valerie by the Sutons.

by the Zidons. That was the penultimate track in this first link on the show today. The answer to it was Liverpool, or Merseyside. I kicked off the link by playing you The Real Thing. They formed in Liverpool in 1970. You then heard the Teardrop Explodes. They formed in Liverpool in 1978. That was also the year that OMT formed in Merseyside. OMT, or Orchestra Maneuvers in the Dark. After them, you heard Frankie Goes to Hollywood. They formed in Liverpool in 1980. And following them, you heard The Lars. They formed in 1983 and split in 1992. After them, you heard The Beatles. They formed in 1960. And you've just heard The Zidons. They formed in 2001. And to conclude this thing, you're going to hear Echo and the Bunny Men with The Killing Moon. They formed in 1978. So here is The Killing Moon by Echo and the Bunny Men.

0: And in case you missed the answer, it was Liverpool/Merseyside. Echo and the Bunnymen formed in Liverpool in 1978. And it's now time to begin link number two on today's show. And the first track that you'll hear will be Teardrop by Massive Attack.
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Volleybox by Portishead. And on the next track you're going to hear in the sync will be Ooh La La by Goldfrapp.

by Goldfrapp. And now you're going to hear Ronnie Size and Represent with Brown Paper Bag. And here it is. Now.

That was on a, that was only size was to represent, and the track was called Brown Paper Bag. And now the next track in the single come from the Corgis, and it's called Everybody's Got to Learn Sometime.

corgis with a K, and the track is called Everybody's Got to Learn Something. And now you're going to hear The Gift by Way Out West. And here this is that.

Ultimate Duck in the Sink will be by Nick Kershaw, and it's called The Riddle. Now,

Libretto by Nick Kershaw. That was the penultimate track in this link, and the answer to the link was Presto. I kicked off the link by playing you Massive Attack. They formed in Bristol in 1988. You then heard Portishead. They formed in 1991. You then heard Goldfrapp. Their frontman, Will Gregory, was born in Bristol. After them, you heard Ronnie Size and Represent. Ronnie Size was born in Bristol in 1969. You then heard the Corgis. They formed in 1978. And then you heard Way Out West. They formed in 1992. And you've just heard Nick Kershaw, who was born in 1958. And to conclude this thing, you're going to hear the Sundays. They formed in Bristol in 1988. So here are the Sundays with Summertime.

0: in the second link, and I'm saying kissing Mr. Dwarfsprostor. And then it is now time to begin the third link, and the first track I'll hear will be Fight for the Sloth by Cheryl Cole.
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with Fight for the Slugs. It was the first track in this 13 Continuity show. And now the next one will be by Sam Fender, and it's called 17 Going Under.

And now you're going to hear Sting with if I ever lose my faith. I'll say it again. If I ever lose my faith in you.

And now the next track that you're going to hear will be called Run for Home, and it's by Lindisfarne.

Run for Home. That is by Lindisfarne. So far in this third, thank you for tracks by Scirocco, Sam Fender, Sting, and Lindisfarne. And now these are the King Gang.

the northeast of England. I catered off by playing you Cheryl Coe. She was born in Newcastle upon Tyne in 1983. She was followed by Sam Fender, who was born in North Shields in 1994. You then heard Sting, who was born in Wall's End. And then you heard Lindisfarne. They formed in Newcastle upon Tyne in 1968. You then heard the King Gang. They're from Durham and they formed in 1982. Then you heard PFAB Sprout. They also formed in County Durham, but in 1978. And to conclude this thing, you're going to hear the Lighthouse Family. They formed in 2000. Sorry, I was reading from the wrong column. They formed in 1993 in Newcastle-upon-Tyne. So here are the Lighthouse Family with a Lifted.

0: included Little Lighthouse from The Unlifted. And the answer in case you missed it was the northeast of England. And we're now going to conclude the show by playing you the fourth and final link. And the first track that you'll hear will be by Bonnie Tyler.
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quote out from Hero. That is Bonnie Tyler. And now the next track you're going to hear in the sync will come from the Stereophonics, and it's called Dakota.

and by the Stereophonics. The answer to this final link is Wales. I kicked off the link by playing you Bonnie Tyler. She was born in 1951 and she died in 2026. And the Stereophonics formed in 1992 in Wales. And I'm going to conclude the show by playing you the Manic Street Preachers with A Design for Life. They formed in Carfilly in 1986. And they will be followed by Duffy, who was born in Bangor in 1984. So here are the Manic Street Preachers with A Design for Life. And I will be followed by Duffy with Warwick Avenue. And I'll see you soon here on Shoe FM.

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Those that don't know him think he's grumpy. Those that do know he is.

0: From the Sky News Centre at 6. A specially adapted cargo plane has been deployed in France to dump an anti-flame substance on wildfires raging out of control. They're spreading along the southwestern Atlantic coast of the country. Crews in Spain are also tackling huge blazes after separate fires merged near Madrid. Wildlife expert Juan José Ortiz says with fewer people living in the countryside, fires can become more ferocious.
1: We have seen a kind of fires that we have never seen before. The main reason for these conditions are climate change. We don't have doubt about that, but also the very high fuel load due to the rural abandonment.
0: The emergency response to the Cairngorms wildfire is being likened to closing the stable door now the horse has bolted. That's from a resident in Nethy Bridge where villagers have been told to leave their homes. A 14-year-old boy is assisting police with their inquiries after a plane heading to Manchester Airport yesterday received a hoax threat. The Qatar Airways flight landed safely under guidance from RAF fighter jets. Student protests by the so-called cockroach movement in India have been called off. The education minister there has resigned after an exam leak scandal. Donald Trump says the media will be broke when he's no longer president, as there'll be nobody to report on. He pulled out a Trump 2028 cap at a rescheduled White House correspondents' dinner, joking he wants a third term in office. Republican commentator Greg Swenson says it shows his sense of humour.
2: I wouldn't take it seriously, and the president surely doesn't. So he's just having some fun with the press and trying to poke fun of the fact that the press often claims that he's some sort of threat to democracy. And so for him, just the fact that the show did go on was the most important thing.
0: Lewis Hamilton has been demoted to fifth place on the grid for tomorrow's Hungarian F1 Grand Prix. Stewards judged he'd impeded Oscar Piastri.
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Well, good evening. It's Peter. Something wrong with this desk. It's telling you, it's jumping all over the place. I put the fader up and I'm speaking away and it's, wait a minute, the green light's not on. It is now, so you can hear me. Hello. Every time I come in on a Saturday, I don't have a desk all over the place. So I'll have to report it this time. Anyway, enough of my morning. It's a happy show coming up because it's the ultimate 80s. All the best and the worst. Memories, music, nostalgia, all that good stuff. But it's your show. It's Dave here. A change in weather today. It was beautiful all weekend, really, really hot all weekend, and just took a turn to the worst. A little bit of rain, a little bit of dull, but and you know something, it's much better because at least you can sleep. It was really too hot to sleep. Anyway, we are here until 8 o'clock this evening. We start you off there, right back to the start of the 80s, 1980 in fact, with the Comsat Angels there on Independence Day, a track it never charted, which is for some bizarre reason. Tell you what we've got coming up. We've got a deep cut from Simple Minds coming up, which was released three times. Number one from 1986, on this day in 1986, this was top of the charts. The Miami Vice track is from Iron Maiden. And two in a row come from Heart. That's coming up around about 7:30. All that and more. Going to be looking at school games. We're going to be looking at some 80s slang. How much things cost, playground games, all that stuff, you know, and music, your music, of course. But you need to tell me about your music. John's already in with a song. I'll look that out for you very, very shortly, John. Get that on shortly. If you want to request a dedication, all you need to do is go over to the Facebook page, ShmooFM, the Ultimate 80s, and say, oi, play this. And as long as it's 80s, and as long as it's broadcastable, I will play that. As I say, we've got a deep cut coming up very, very shortly after this next song, which is also from 1980. This is Ultravox.

There you go, Odderwogs there and Sleep Fox. I just made up a new song, Sleep Walk. Good evening to Myra Jiggins, Lewis Dixon, Gray McKenzie, Ian Jiggins. Ian, we've got Pet Shop Boys tune you asked for last week. We'll play that very shortly for you as well. John Noble says hi, he's looking for a Lloyd Cold song. That will be coming up very shortly as well. Lewis Dixon wants Men Without Hats. And Stacey Harkins is here. You know something? She's on her new phone. She's got a new phone today, so I've seen her all day. So she's in for the banter, so it's new phone banter today. All good. Anyway, it's 13 minutes past six. This song, as I say, it was released three times and it charted, never charted, for the life of me. Honestly, you know, we spoke a lot of songs in the 1980s that done a chart. This, for the life of me, I cannot understand how this song never charted at least once. It was released in 1980, 1982 and 1983 and never troubled the charts once. Brilliant. This is Simple Minds and I Travel.

Now, someone needs to explain to me why that was released three times and never charted. It's a fantastic song. Probably one of my favourite Simple Minds songs ever. That was called I Travel. As I said, it was released in 1980, 1982 and 1983 and never even got into the top 100 in the UK. Absolutely travesty. Absolute travesty. And it's hardly ever played on radio. And as Lewis says, tremendous to hear on the mighty radio airwaves. That's what we love to do. Play songs that hardly ever get played. And it's your favourite songs. That's what I'm here for. I'm here to play your songs. It's your show. It's your music. It's your music of your life. We've got a few requests coming up. Moira's got one in. Ian's got one in. John's got one in. And Lewis has got one in. So we'll get to the songs very, very shortly as well. What was I going to do here? I think we'll go to the songs now. And we're going to have a look at the Gen X slang. Okay? after this, first one, John asked for this one. He asked for the mighty Lloyd Cole and the Commotions, and this one's called Hey Rusty. Enjoy.

Never heard that song before. Absolutely love it. Well done, John. Thank you for broadening my musical knowledge. That was Lloyd Cole and the Commotions there, and a track called Hey Rusty. Great tune. Remember, if you want a tune dedication track, long as it's 80s, long as it's broadcastable, get in touch with the Facebook page, Shmoo FM, The Ultimate 80s, and I will sort it out for you, because that's what I do. Right, I'm going to look at prices here from 1988. I was looked at 1980 and 89 last week. This was 1988. So a gallon of petrol was still quite reasonable in 1988, £1.72. Yeah, a gallon was £1.72. A bottle of Bell's whiskey, £8.29. Why does this Harvey's Bristol Cream Sherry always pop up in here? Anyway, a bottle of Harvey's Bristol Cream Sherry was £3.89. Carlsberg Special Brew, one large can, 89 pence. I'm telling you, that was rocket fuel back then. Special Brew, oh man, just so bad. Bad Manners wrote a song about it. In fact, I might put them on later on, Bad Manners there. A pint of beer, 91 pence. Pint of lager, 98 pence. I don't know what the difference. Oh, it says bitter here, so it must have been an English thing. Pint of lager, 98 pence. 20 cigarettes, £1.48. My word, how much are they now? 21-inch Philips colour TV with teletext and remote. Teletext. Remember teletext, folks? Oh, yes. Absolutely brilliant. Absolutely brilliant. That was a... How much was that? Wait a minute. How much was that? How much was teletext and remote? £399.99. We'll carry on with this after this next song, which is one that Lewis asked for. This is Men Without Hats.

There you go. That was Men Without Hats there, and a track called The Safety Dance. That was for Lewis. Lewis asked for another one just now, which a band I haven't heard of for ages. So I'm looking forward to putting that in, that on later on as well. But you know what happens now, because it's coming up to us, 28 minutes past. It's almost half past, so we'll go with this.

on this day in history. And I'm joined by AI Simon. How are you? All right. How have you been handling the heat? All right. He's in one of that moods tonight, I think. I've got three for you tonight, and famous ones as well. And I bet you that Lewis will know them as well. Anyway, on this day in history, 1982, Italy defeats West Germany. Yes, when there was West Germany, 3-1 to win the World Cup. And on this day, birthdays today, three of them for you to guess, AI Simon. We have Richie Sambora, which is one of Lewis's heroes from Bon Jovi. How old is he? And you better not get this wrong. Oh my, I don't know. I think he's about 65. No, sorry, 67. You knew that one, Lewis, didn't you? Suzanne Vega, brilliant Suzanne Vega. How old is she? Oh, now I know this one. I think she's 69. No, she is 67, the same as Richie Sambora. Whoa! And the last one I've got here, now you've got to get this one because you kind of go out with a 0-3. Pete Murphy from Bauhaus, the brilliant Bauhaus, which I might play a track for them later on as well. How old is he? Oh, I don't know. I'm just going to go with 69 again. Well, you did well there, AI Simon, because he is 69. Oh, yeah! 1-3. Which is not too bad. Anyway, on this day in history, in 1986, this was number one in the UK Top 40. It's Wham!

There you go, 1986 on this day. That was number one in the UK charts. That's Why I'm There and Edge of Heaven. Requests keep coming in. I'll look them all out for you. Do not worry about that. Remember, if you want to request dedication, get in touch with the Facebook page, Shmoo FM, The Ultimate 80s, and I will look them out for you. I've got a couple coming up, actually, for Ian. I'm going to play that one next. I'll just throw that up to the top of the playlist there. We'll go back to these prices from 1988. Sideshow, I don't even know if you still get them now. VHS video recorder, remember video recorders? £229.99. Or a Sanyo camcorder with 14-inch colour TV with teletext, £1,099. Teletext and a camcorder. These camcorders, I remember going to Universal Studios in America with a camcorder, and it was a massive thing. It was on my shoulder. Oh man, you know, it took up the carry-on luggage on the airline as well. Nowadays you just use your phones, but these, back in the 80s, kids, there was no camera phones. A hot point fridge freezer. That is a £349.99. Amstrad computer with disk drive. 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Mr. Alan Sugar's company. That was £349.99 as well. A Sanyo microwave oven, £139.99. And a Hotpoint automatic washing machine, £269.99. God's sake, where do these prices go? Anyway, I'm going to play some songs now. Ian Jiggins wants a couple, and he's got one from last week. But while I play this one, I'll look for the one that Duncan's looking for. This is Misfit from Curiosity Killed the Cat, 1986.

Yeah, that's another undeserving band who never got much publicity. That's Curiosity Killed the Cat there, and a track called Misfit. Brilliant track there. Thank you very much for asking for that one, Ian. Right, so we're looking at Daily Mirror newspaper, 20 pence. I couldn't even tell you how much a newspaper sells for nowadays. It's been years since I bought a newspaper. And I refuse to pay for subscriptions for newspapers online as well. I keep getting this thing up saying, oh, you have read 5 articles from the Daily Record this month. Please give us money. No chance. I'll get it elsewhere. Average house price, 1988. Yeah, I was just checking what year it was. 1988 was 65,000. That transmits 150,000 this today. 250 grams of acorn butter, very specific, 46p, 2 litres of Pepsi-Cola, 75p, a Ford Sierra RS Cosworth, oh yes, one of them, 20 grand for that, a 6-pack of Spar Crisps, 59p, a dozen of size 4 eggs, 69 pence, and Corner, I've never heard of that, Corner Margarine, 250 grams from Safeway, which Safeway's gone as well, 29 pence. These are the prices from 1988. It brings back memories and things, but then you realise how much you get paid. I was just thinking back of how much my wages was when I first started Aberdeen Motors. I was 75 when I started there. When I started in the hospital, it was 82, I think, 82 I started in the hospital. Something like £45 a week. Yes, that's why the prices was great. But the thing is, you could go out on a Saturday night, and we used to go out to Jamie's on a Friday and Saturday night, and still come home with change. I was getting a taxi home and getting somebody eating away home as well, and still have heaps of money. Ha! Nowadays, no chance. Anyway, evening to Marie King, who's checked in as well, and Moira Jiggins wants this song, and who am I to deny this brilliant song?

You two there where the streets have no name, and a little pause in the middle. I don't know what happened. I just left the studio, get a drink of water, and I thought to myself, why is that not playing? I come in here, and usually sometimes the speakers switch off, and I just thought that just happened. And then I noticed that the level bars weren't bouncing. So I don't know what happened, but a little jiggly pokery here and was got back. Hope I didn't spoil the enjoyment of your song. As I say, that was the U2 and Where the Streets Have No Name. Now, this is something I was looking at just now. So this is Generation X slang. So that's 80s slang as well. We'll go through this. This is the classics. This is playground vocabulary. And I've got a speed read here because I didn't want to get myself into trouble where I shouldn't have. Anyway, wicked means high praise, usually for BMX tricks, arcade scores or something, bringing in Panini stickers to the swap. Skill. The next level of compliment reserved for moonwalks and Rubik's Cube solving. It wasn't unusual to write, I am skill on your school desk either. Anyone do that? Not me. Safe. Your mate who never grassed you up. Trustworthy or saying things. Someone who did something good. Often man was added to it. That mixed type. Safe, man. Sad. Crushing. Often used with a pitying headshake. You tape neighbours. Sad. Tool, wally or a div. Not quite enemies, just people who annoyed you or are unbelievably stupid at any point. Yeah, we've all known some of them, haven't we? Bogus, Bill and Ted's certified word for something that was fake or just good. Well, fake or good, works and all. Mega, sorted or cool beans, a sign of approval for plans made. And cool, just for something we liked. That band are cool. Another sign of approval. A thumbs up is all is well. There you go. Now we're going to look at these other ones. And I've got to read through these first here just in case there's things I shouldn't be saying. But while I'm doing that, you can listen to this one. This is Ian asked for this last week and we didn't have time to play it. So we'll play it tonight. This is the Pet Shop Boys and In the Night.

What a brilliant tune. You know, it's something that was a B-side of Opportunities Let's Make Lots of Money. I can guarantee you that's never ever been played on this movie before, because I'm the only person who would play something like that, and it's absolutely banging, and I'd forgotten how good it was. I've only heard it once before, and I've forgotten how good it was. So thank you very much, Ian. That's staying on the playlist. That was the In the Night from the Pet Shop Boys. Right, let's get back to the slang as well. So words with rhythm. Dope means amazing, lyrically endorsed by everyone from LL Cool J to De La Soul. Fresh means stylish, original. Think Adidas tracksuits and breakdancing moves on Lino. John Noble, I'm looking at you. Yo means a greeting, attention grabber, or just punctuation. Ellen is showing off, acting wild. What's up? Now, this was long before the beer ad and before a scary movie. A greeting, what's up, was playground code for chill familiarity. Sometimes you go, yo, what's up, if your mate was saying hello. Chill means take it easy or stop being so dramatic, calm down. And crew and posse, your people. More loyal than your blood relatives sometimes, your gang, the people you hang about with, that was your crew or your posse. Anyway, it is 4 minutes to 7 o'clock. Got to play this next song for Duncan. This is from 1986, he says. This is a track from Sandra, and it's called Hi, Hi, Hi.

0: Yeah, that's what I love about this show. All this sort of, we go from Europop to synth pop. We've got heavy rock coming up. That's brilliant. Duncan, thank you very much for that. That was Sandra there. And hi, a little bit of Europop from 1986. Now, it's time for this. It's going 7 o'clock on Saturday night. It's time for a Miami Vice tune. This is from Season 5, Episode 6, called Line of Fire. This is Iron Maiden.
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There you go. From the album Seventh Son of a Seventh Son, which is a great album, and it's got to be featured on a future Iron Man's album, Almanac. That's Iron Maiden, and a track called Only the Good Die Young. That was a Miami Vice track that come from A Line of Fire, 1988. That was released, never charted. Well, it was on the album, never released a single. Season 5, Episode 6. As I say, Line of Fire, that is your Miami Vice track. I've got a few songs to get through, so I'm going to go download them, but I'm going back to this the slang as well. So I've got to just wrap it up here as well. Dude. Everyone was a dude, even your nan. Right. Far out means weird or wonderful, usually says when something blew your mind or your eight-year-old mind. Whoa. The only possible reaction to a magic trick are somebody farting loudly in a gym. Not guilty. A man softens every phase, that's heavy man, or an insult to authority, a.k.a. the man. An exactamundo, Fonzie's gift to us all, often lay dormant in vocabulary until one perfect moment, years later. Exactamundo. And also, we've got these ones is here, which is plonker. For Only Fools and Horses, iconic, deliver best with a sigh and a Del Boy squint. Naff means tacky, tragic, or you try too hard. A muppet, another word for someone foolish or stupid, or usually used affectionately. If someone came to school wearing odd socks, it would be, you muppet. And in it is the last one, not a question, a statement of fact, that new Wham track is wicked, in it. Or showing you an agreement with someone, just a simple in it after that fact did just fine. There you go. It says, Generation X, the last analogue generation, the last to grow up without constant surveillance, curation or spell checkers. Slang was fast, funny, often stolen, sometimes mean, but it was real, it was ours and made it who it was. Resilient, sarcastic, weirdly nostalgic and yeah, skill. There you go. Ian Jiggins, this is for you.

Yeah, brilliant group. Thompson Twins as well. Hardly ever gets played on radio when you go 80 shows, but we play them because they're brilliant. And Lewis says, Bowie, Serious Moonlight and Murrayfield, Thompson Twins were great. Well, we've got a little bit of David Bowie coming up very, very shortly as well, so you'll be chuffed with that as well, Lewis. And also, we're going to play Duran Duran next for Marie. And to balance the universe, John has suggested a Spandau Ballet track, so we'll play that before the end of the show as well. But here's the Crazes in the 1980s, Playground Crazes. So, football stickers. My experience of football stickers isn't great. I had football cards back in the day, but football stickers, it's still popular now. I mean, there was swap meets. There was one at Bridge of Dawn a couple of weeks ago. There was one at Bridge of D last week as well. Very, very popular. How would be the most popular on boys in the school playground during the 1980s? Have a substantial wad of football stickers, swaps, and preferably with a good array of shiny badges, and you will have a flock around you looking to trade. Remember the shiny badges? Still get them as well. The gold or the reflective badges. Yeah, they was hard to get as well. I never managed to fill a whole book of Panini stickers. I remember even getting the football cards and getting a checklist and thinking, oh God, I'm so many short. But back then, you could only swap them. You couldn't send away from it or anything like that. In the 80s, you could. And today you can as well. And there was never something like swap meets or anything like that. Number two is a Rubik's Cube. If all the boffins are gathered on the corner of the playground, it can only mean one thing: Rubik's Cube action. The rest of us just pulled it apart and rebuilt it to look like we've completed it. Or take off the stickers and put them back on and say, look, that's what I did. I had a Rubik's Cube. Never get anywhere near finishing it. I've got one side, I think. I had a Rubik's snake as well. There was also a Rubik's ruler or something. I was just so many things, and I couldn't get my head around it. But there was a lot of people like me as well. But there was a couple of people that I do know that was ace with the Rubik's Cube. Not the ones you see on TV that was done in like 5 seconds, but they managed to do it. And he's trying to watch them, and even then they were going slowly, and it's still too fast for me. But there was a way for doing it. There was books written about it as well, but they sold millions and millions and millions of these Rubik's Cubes. Such a simple invention, but it gave a lot of fun. Anyway, as I said, we're going to play a little bit of Duran Duran for Marie King. This is Notorious.

Brilliant choice, Marie. That was Duran Duran. Notorious. We will be playing Spandau Ballet. I'll Fly for You later on. John suggested that to balance the universe, because you can't play Duran Duran without Spandau Ballet, and you can't play Spandau Ballet without playing Duran Duran, because it's a law. It's actually a law here in the studio in Smoo, or any show I'm on anyway. You balance the universe, because bad things happen if you only play Duran Duran. So if anyone else is listening, any other radio presenters, I'm telling you, you only play Duran Duran or you only play Spandau Ballet, then bad things will happen. Anyway, Jonathan was saying, listening to this nostalgia stuff, and he says, reminds me of, he says, he was asked, what's the quickest way to din it? Colin Digby, you listen? Take out the D and you're in it. Anyway, back to this. Spooky Dokes. Anyone have Spooky Dokes on their chopper or their grifter or their BMX bike? We're looking to pimp your chopper or grifter, then look no further than Spooky Dokes. No bike ride would ever be quiet again. Remember when you used to sound, you say, ah, oh, listen to the engine in that grifter. Yeah, or playing cards used to work the same thing as well. Just put them between the spokes and the flapped on the frame as well, so you know. But they got these special Spooky Dokes. You used to be able to buy them or swap them as well, and you got different sort of categories and that. So yeah, remember that as well. This is an unfortunate name, this as well. Top Trumps. Top Trumps, yeah, long before Donald. You're pronounced proudly, they apply as they tip it over. That's Top Trumps in a nutshell, but still around now, going strong, and something must have been right, because there was Scare Factor 83. Oh no, I've only 26, give me the card. Such a simple game. I don't know who designs them, but it keeps you going for ages. But once you play, if you've only got one pack of Top Trumps, believe me, people get to know what is the highest on it, and then they keep winning the card back as well. So yeah, there is a lot of cheating going on away there as well. And there we go, Top Trumps, brilliant. Just an unfortunate name. Okay, as Lewis was saying, he was in to see David Bowie at the Serious Moonlight Tour. With Thompson Twins were the backing band, and I said I'd play a lot about David Bowie, and I hadn't played this one for ages.

From the album Scary Monsters and Super Creeps, that is Up the Hill Backwards. Brilliant tune from Mr. David Bowie. Lewis says, great to hear, Bosey speaker is bouncing. I think it bounced off the table last week. Not so good. Simon's been in touch, and you see, this is the reason why we've got to bring in AI Simon, because real Simon is still too busy. Evening, Dave, how's you listening to the show? I'll quote word for word, because I had to double read this again. While speed watching a DVD, drinking green tea, and designing a DIY rowing machine. You know, usual stuff. But he's also given us some slang words. A DOS bag, that is a sleeping bag. This must be army slang words, I think. Scoff is food. And sack this means, dearie me, I decline to participate further. Thank you very much, Simon, for that. Great stuff. It's 26 and a half minutes past. It's time for two in a row, actually. We're going to do two from Heart, brilliant Canadian band as well. One from 85 and one from 87. Enjoy these two tracks back to back.

10 songs from Heart. There was These Dreams. That was got to number 8, and then Alone got to number 3. Great band there, and again, fantastic vocal harmonies by the singers there. Fantastic, absolutely brilliant band. It says here American band, but it was formed in Vancouver, Canada, so I'm classing them as a Canadian band because I've got the right to do that as well. Right, let's have a look. I was going back to this nostalgia things. Handheld LCD games, remember them? Before the advent of the Game Gear and the Game Boy. Oh my God, I just fell. The Game Boy. One piece of future was Donkey Kong with an amazing handheld game that's guaranteed to wow. The Italian advert made it seem all the more exciting than it was, which is pretty good, seeing it was a height of cool to have one. Remember them back as well, the Donkey Kong games and the Mario games, and before they went on to the Game Boy, there was just... So simple, and you think, my God, how can this ever be beaten? How can this technology ever be beaten? And again, number 6 is calculator watches. Math lessons were never easy at the time when watches decided to look futuristic with the addition of a chunky calculator covering your whole wrist, and with buttons so small that even a child's finger couldn't accurately use it. Wonder why they didn't last. Remember, it was massive, absolutely massive. I remember that... When we did our maths and arithmetic O-levels, we weren't allowed calculators. The calculators there was massive, by the way. But we was allowed slide rules. Now, I have never, ever, ever in my life had the opportunity to use a slide rule ever, apart from school. What did they teach us for? I have no idea. But there you go. It's like singing Frère Jacques and playing Three Blind Mice on the recorder. Never ever done that in my adult life either. Anyway, birthday boy today, Richie Sambora from Bon Jovi. I'm going to play a song for him. And it's also birthday girl, Suzanne Vega. And John's asked for a song for them. So Lewis asked for a little bit of Bon Jovi. John asked for a little bit of Suzanne Vega. Here they come, back to back. Shut up!

Yeah, that's a very, very powerful song there. I saw an interview with Suzanne Vega saying that she got a letter written from Prince back in 1987 when he called the song the most compelling piece of music he'd heard in a long time. And she says that the song was actually inspired by her own childhood. There was abuse in my family. I am actually a looker. Physical violence. He would hit. He would sometimes throw food or overturn the soup on your head. He would do these kind of things. The last time he hit me, I was 19, and he never hit me beyond that. But that doesn't mean he didn't try to hurt me. He would do that constantly and in various ways, whichever ways he could find. Really, really powerful song back then. Really, really powerful and relevant song here as well. That was Suzanne Vega and Luca. Happy birthday to Suzanne and happy birthday to Richie Sambora. Let's get back to these nostalgic stings. Boglins. Remember Boglins? Could be Halloween every day with a boglin in your hand. These were typical of a craze that went from nothing to everywhere before disappearing again when the nutso kids were buying theirs. Yes, little rubber-faced demons that you put your fingers in the back and made them talk and crazy things. These other things as well. I never saw these at all, but I know they was popular because I saw them on the TV. Snap bands. Who'd have thought a strip of sprung plastic would become public enemy number one in schools after a few injuries were occurred? Back in my day, it was clackers. Remember clackers, kids? The band started to happen. Of course, this made them even more desirable. Right, we'll finish these up as well, but we've got songs to get to as well, and I told you I had to balance the universe, so we are going to balance it right now.

Spandau Ballet and I'll Fly For You. And a little bit of Tin Machine to start. And only, Mike, because I pressed the wrong button. I was looking at something else and I pressed the wrong button. But you'll get Tin Machine. Tin Machine's coming up next. Do not worry. You'll get the full version of Tin Machine. Monster Finger Puppets, not Tin Machine. These little plastic poppers were all teeth and flail and arms became a staple of birthday party bags before. On the fingers of boys in playgrounds across the nation, they act out Godzilla and Godzilla stories. Garbage Pail Kids. Garbage Pail Kids were for squares. Well, that's the Garbage Pail Collectors believed in the dark side of dolls that became must-have. Number 11 is Mood Rings, a colour-changing ring that could magically tell your mood. Would you like some magic beans? Always a black which indicated stormy, though. Yes, there's maybe a reason for that. Maybe they didn't work. Dealey Boppers, you couldn't cut the mustard with big hair, then you had a second bite of the cherry with a dashing pair of Dealey Boppers wobbling about on your head. And the last one we've got here is Pencil Toppers, came from cereal packets. Whatever happened to toys out of cereal packets to take over the world? Pencil Toppers were the stationery addition that every child had to have. Right, Mike, you asked for Tin Machine, Under the God, here it comes right now.

There you go, Mike. Tin Machine there in all its glory and Under the God. He says you never catch a Sandman switching off a song. Well, that's why, because he's never sat behind his desk for months. He's resignated himself to co-host, so it's all down to me. Right, it's coming up to 3.5 minutes. Lewis, I've got that Silencers one, but I'll play it the next time we're on because it's 7 minutes and I want to do it a little bit of justice and I don't want to cut it short. So we'll play that the next time. I've got it on the playlist here. So thank you very much for all the banter, all the interactions and all the song choices. It's been absolutely brilliant. This has been the Ultimate 80s with Mr. David Ironside. And I will catch you not next week. I'm not on next week. But I will see you in a couple of weeks on Shmoo FM. I'll leave you with this from 1980.

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0: On the Sky News Centre at 8. Officials in France and Spain are warning that forest fires tearing through their countries are still dangerous. Out-of-control blazes merged near Madrid. Smoke and ash are affecting the French city of Bordeaux. Resident Soraya Fetty says this disaster could have been stopped.
1: We need proper mitigation measures and policies to anticipate these things from happening and preventing them, because right now it's not only the forest turning into dust, it's also our lives, it's our memories, it's also like the economy.
0: And wildfires are affecting people closer to home too. Residents in the village of Nethy Bridge in the Cairngorms have been told to leave as more than 500 firefighters tackle blazes on the mountains. Police investigating a suspected dissident Republican car bomb intercepted near the Irish border have tonight charged a man. The suspect in his 40s is facing a special court sitting. A 25-year-old law student's been charged with possessing explosives after her vehicle was stopped in County Monaghan on Wednesday. Six men have been arrested on suspicion of murder after a 22-year-old man was stabbed in South London. He was found in Clapham early this morning. Youth protesters in India have agreed to end weeks of demonstrations following talks with the government. The self-styled cockroach movement was triggered by an exam leak scandal. Journalist in Delhi, Giovanni Sen, explains why things have calmed down.
2: Several of their demands have been met, and the one that seemed like it might be the sticking point for the government was the resignation of the education minister. This is not a government in which any minister has ever resigned due to public pressure. This is the first. And it really does send the message that people's voices cannot be ignored.
0: Lineup for tomorrow's Hungarian Grand Prix.
3: My father's name was Elijah, and my name is Ragnar.

0: So, yeah, hello everyone. You're listening to Barry Deacon Sounds, coming to you live from Station S Media Unit. Myself and Graham Bird here today.
1: Hello. How are you all today? You all look great.
0: Yeah, they look lovely, don't they?
1: Yeah,
0: amazing. See them through their looks, you know.
1: Oh no, that mirror is beautiful.
0: It's beautiful. Anyway, that was Ragnar Pizer from Dillinger from 1977, given to us tonight from Jim out there. Thank you very much, Jim.
1: Thank you, Jim. You're a star.
0: He's a star. What we're going to do, we're just going to do back-to-back stuff.
1: Yeah, we're going to do back-to-back stuff, and if anybody sends a request in, we can push them in there.
0: Yeah, yeah, so get in touch with you then.
1: Get in touch with me. I didn't really put it on any mediums to say that I was playing tonight.
0: Okay, well, if you know us, you can get in touch and we'll play a tune for you.
1: Yeah.
0: Nicola, your chum wants us to play
1: Nicola
0: McGregor, yeah. So play a tune for her in the next 2 hours.
1: We're here within the next 2 hours.
0: Huh?
1: Within the next 2 hours.
0: Yeah, within the next 2 hours.
1: As long as she's awake with it.
0: Okay.
1: Okay.
0: Yeah.
1: Shall we have a little bit of this then?
0: Yeah, go for it. So we've both got that with us tonight, which is a bit weird, so.
1: Yeah. Pair of weirdos, eh?
0: Let's get it played.
2: Now Alan, pull up. Have a drink, I want to take a sup. Hey, hey, badaya, bawala die the eng badaya, badaya, bawala die the eng badaya, badaya, bawala die the eng bada, da da da da, wala die the eng badaya, badaya.

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0: From the Sky News Centre at 10, the French government has ordered what it calls a historic mobilisation to combat the threat of raging wildfires. Around 30 are burning across the country. The Prime Minister says the situation in the southwest region where Bordeaux is located is particularly critical. These people have been forced to take shelter.
1: That was it. The panic came mostly from not knowing what was actually happening. We grabbed a few odds and ends, quickly got into the car and left.
2: It was a bit frightening for the kids, especially my daughters, who said, "Look, Dad, ash is falling on the bungalow." At that point, we started to get a bit worried.
0: Spain's Prime Minister is warning of dangers in the hours to come from wildfires in the centre of the country. Meanwhile, residents in a Highlands village say they're angry they've been forced to stay out of their homes. It's down to a huge wildfire in the Cairngorms, but people in Methy Bridge say smoke has now changed direction and is blowing towards the North Sea. Scotland's Justice Secretary Neil Gray says helicopters are being used to try to douse the flames.
3: Of course, we keep under review our response to the ever-growing threat of wildfires, and having aerial support is part of that tactical response, as is ensuring that we have the necessary ground support to be able to tackle these wildfires.
0: Police investigating a suspected dissident Republican car bomb intercepted near the Irish border have charged a man in his 40s. A 25-year-old law student has been charged with possessing explosives after her vehicle was stopped in County Monaghan on Wednesday. Two teenagers have been arrested on suspicion of murdering a 17-year-old boy who was stabbed to death in Luton. Police say...
4: Aye, aye. It's Thursday night, first Thursday of June, and this is the Monthly Mellow. I'm Alan. Jam-packed show for you. We're going to be talking about going to the Boards of Canada listening party at Asai Records last week. I was geeking out big time. I'll kick off first, also geek out with this as well. This is Max Cooper. This is called Four Tones Reflected. And I was buzzing for the gig I went for his. Max Cooper was live at Usher Hall in Edinburgh a couple of weeks ago. Didn't disappoint. Excellent electronic, loads of excellent visuals, and this is from the album that was touring for it called Feeling is Structure. It came out last month, and this one's particularly good as a crossover pick for those of you listening to the Ray Relax show. Back in the day, we did a tune that was dancey and also chill out, and I think this one fits the bill. One downside of the gig, it was all seated, so there was times when this kind of tune would come on, you want to jump about a bit, but, you know, I was vibing to it nonetheless. Loads of tracks coming up tonight, I'll tell you more after this.

lyrics and stuff there. That's Four Tones Reflected from Max Cooper from the Feeling Is Structure album. Excellent stuff. Hope you enjoyed that. So you can check that out. That's he's got that on Bandcamp.com. The album is Feeling Is Structure. /album/ Feeling Is Structure. And yeah, that was absolutely like just amazing. Loved going to that gig. Usher Hall in Edinburgh a couple of weeks ago. Superb. If you ever get a chance to see him, if he comes up, doubt he'll come to Aberdeen, but he'll probably come up Glasgow, Edinburgh late again. If you've got a chance, get across to that for certain, because it was really, really good. We're going to have tracks tonight. We're going to be the A to Z of Ambient. We're on to the letter P. We've got the soundtrack selection, which is from, I'll give you some clues actually from what it's from. A rare one. I actually haven't actually watched the film that the soundtrack's from, which is rare. Normally it's something I've watched. We're going to be dipping into my album of the month, which is of course Boards of Canada Inferno, and I'm sitting here rocking. I've maybe shared a picture to the Facebook page for Monthly Mellow Out, which is look up the Monthly Mellow Out on Facebook and you'll see it on there. I shared a wee picture of me rocking my freebie that I got. I never won anything. I won a hat from the listening party that was at Asai Records last Thursday. There was two hats, so I won. One of them was dead chuffed, so I'm wearing my Boards of Canada hat in the studio now. And what else we've got? We've got Is It Ambient is on to the letter P. We've got the Blues 2 coming up. We're going to have some stuff from Clark. I've got a new feature I've got called, what was I calling it? How haven't I heard of this before? Pick, and I swear I've just found something from like 1993. I was like, why haven't I heard this act? Why haven't I heard this song? What are we going to kick off with first? I think we will go with... We're going to go with A to Z of Ambient. We're going to hit the letter P, and there's quite a few that we're going to go for today. So today we are going to do, I think, a bit of Plastic Man, which is the AKA of Richie Houghton, which you'll know him from. He does all sorts of techno stuff, but he also did lots of ambient stuff as well, or slightly techno-y ambient stuff. So let's see what we've got from him. This is called Packard, and this is a nice long kind of ambient techno one. So see what you think of this. This is from, when was it out? 1998 this was out. So this is the first of our A to Z of Ambient. Here we go, Packard by Plastic Man, aka Richie Houghton.

0: voice.
1: That was a Plastic Man, aka Richie Houghton, with Picard. Packard, even. Picard sounds like I'm saying the Jean-Luc Picard from Star Trek Next Generation, which is not what I was referring to there. Yeah, that was nice. That was from back in the 90s. Richie Houghton done loads of stuff, but that was kind of more of in his ambient side. So that was the first ever A to Z of ambient. And we're on, like I said, the letter P. This is the Monty Mellow Out. I'm Alan. If anyone's listened to me normally, they might be thinking I'm a little bit out of sorts because I'm having a little bit of an issue with my laptop. It's not playing ball with me, so I'm going to play tunes in a slightly workaround way. So I'm a little bit flustered and got less of my usual chill vibe. Do I have a chill vibe? No. The music's chilled. I'm generally not. But we're going to play, let me see. Let's get some Boards of Canada up and going. Or will we play something from... Yes, I know. We'll go for this. Instruments of Forgetting and the Singing Bone. This should work. This should work nicely. This is by Junti Prezzetti. And this was out just last couple of weeks on Felt Records. And this is nice. So we're going to play, I think for this one, I was going to play Vigilance. So see what you think of this one. This is on Bleep. You can get that on there on the Felt Record label. And this is, where's it gone? Vigilance. First track on the record. So let's give this a go.

That's all gone very weird. Everything is not playing ball with me. Yeah, here we go. Let's get that one. This Vigilance, it suddenly jumped onto the second track for some stupid reason. Yeah, I'll do the gig roundup while I'm chilling here and trying to work stuff out. Gig roundup we've got on Saturday, the 6th of June, Invisible at the Vault at Priory. It's a debut event called The Vault. It's a hardcore industrial techno event doing it at the Priory, 10 till 3. It's the debut, like I said, of this night. So you've got five DJs there. You've got Pulse, Elliot Buckley, Divana, Zomek, and from all the way from Holland, Toxic. This promises to be some hard techno. So maybe it's a little bit harder than what we would normally get. What we'd normally get, well, what you get on this show, whereas anyone that listened to the Rave Relax show back in the day knows that my stuff was kind of like that as well. I had lots and lots of that kind of stuff. But yeah, okay, that tune's not playing ball with me now. Let's go for... let's go back to Clark, I think. So go back to Clark. This is from a relatively recent album. This is called... this is from Steep Stims, and he's done a few little kind of twisty... have like remixed and revamped versions of them. Revamped, is that the right word? Not 100% sure, but the track I'm going to play from this was out in last November, actually. So a wee while ago. I think the albums I heard recently were reworked versions. I can't remember what he called them. But he took tracks from that and kind of changed them a little bit. This is called Globecore Flats. So a bit of beats on this one. And yeah, this is classic Clark. Have you ever heard his stuff before? This is perfectly fits his style. Here we go.

Yeah, Glow Poor Flats there, with Steep Stims, that's from Clark, and that was on Glow Poor Flats, and that's the most recent ones are Opponent Stims and Moral Stims, which takes some of the tracks from that and does a bit of a rework on them. Some really beaty stuff. Clark doing his usual of having like some chilled out stuff, and then also some really experimental stuff. Really great. This is the Monthly Mellow. I think I've got some of my technical difficulties sorted. It should work now. I'm going to nice and ease myself back into the show, get back into the groove by going into my Boards of Canada stuff that I was going to talk about. So Asinine Records last week had a wee listening party on their store. I decided to snap up a ticket, go along. So what they were doing is they were playing the first 11 o'clock, they were playing the album all the way through, and then you could get your copy of it afterwards. Excellent night, really worth if you're in a group, if you're in a band. I don't know how many, I think they've done a couple of listening parties for album before, but really good. Kind of strange, but also good. You just got standard in a record store. Listen to tunes. Some folk went crisscross applesauce on the floor. I thought about doing that, but I had a nice wee lean-in point in the store, so I was quite happy where I was. But it was really cool. So then you got the album at the end of it, and then I've had a couple of listen-throughs since, because when you first listen to an album, you never know kind of what you're getting. These are three that I'm going to pick from it. I was heavily, heavily influenced by my daughter Hayley, who asked for me to play Age of Capricorn because she likes the word Capricorn being mentioned. I think she thought it was unicorn at some point. This is Age of Capricorn from Inferno by Boards of Canada. See what you think of this.

Excellent stuff. That was Boards of Canada, Age of Capricorn. First of three tracks we're probably going to play tonight from the album Inferno. Highly recommend it if you get it. It was 13 years since their last release, and there was not as much prevalence on, like, kind of, I don't know. I know, like, Facebook and social media was around there, but my goodness, the fan groups on there was just lots of chat. There was a weird thing where, like, the White House had, on their official Twitter, had posted, a video using Boards of Canada's style and with one of their tracks of images of the waves, but it was like a promotional video, like a pro, like, it was a kind of a political video, but they were using the nuclear apocalyptic visuals and music. I was like, I don't think they quite understand the music that Boards of Canada are putting out. It's very strange. Look that up. There was a bit of furor about it. And a big shout out to, there was a lad I was talking to at Aside Records after they'd played the album, and he was at this big thing in Glasgow that they had seven dates across the world that a week before the album came out, had got like kind of special listening parties, and Glasgow was one of the dates. I think it was only about 200 tickets, and this lad I was speaking to, he'd managed to snap them up, so he was there at the gig. He had a special t-shirt, he wasn't wearing it, he didn't want to wear it because he thought folk would be raging looking at him, go, hey, you got to that gig. I was like, no, you should have worn it, it's the perfect time to wear it. Apparently every gig, so it was Tokyo, Berlin, New York, LA, Paris, London, Glasgow, there's maybe another date I've missed out, but each one had a different t-shirt for it. With a different colour scheme. I was like, that's collectible person's dream, that one, trying to get all those t-shirts of those special gigs. But anyway, yes, yeah, so shout out to him. He was going to chat to in the queue. We're waiting for the album to come out, to get our copies of the album even, and he was the lucky one to get to the Glasgow date. He said it was pretty good, very, very well worth seeing. Okay, so we're going to play, let me see, we're going to carry on with a bit more of the ambient. Where I'm going to play a bit of Portishead. So let's see if I can find that track, because everything's all, I managed to get myself up and running again, but everything's all over the place, so finding the tracks I had is proving problematic. But I will get there. Let's go recording. I'm just looking through every single file. I promise, anyone listening now that's never heard before, I'd be lying if I said I'm not always a bit of a scatterbrain, but I'm not this bad usually. But my computer's just decided to be a bit silly. So if I find today's show, there we go, and then, oh, that's not the one. Oh, my days. I'm going to play a bit of Pink Floyd for the A to Z of Ambient, because why not? This is a track from Dark Side of the Moon, and I think it's one of the intro ones. So if I can find, can I just search? Let me search. Is that not a function I can do on here? Ah, there it is. Pink Floyd. One of them nights. This is the Monthly Mellowout on Shmoo FM. Hope you're having a great night. I am having a sort of a good night, but I wish it was working out better in terms of searching for tracks. Well, that's not working there, so I will go back to the drawing board on that and play something different just now. So we're going to play a little bit of, I think we will hit the blues too. Yeah, perfect, blues music, why not? So we're going to play a bit of the Candyman Blues from, name of the artist is Mississippi John Hurt. We're going to play two tracks back to back, doing the blues too for the first time in a while. It's not a while since I've done this one. We're going to play Blue Harvest Blues and then Spike Driver Blues back to back. And this just perfectly matches my mood right now.

sea. Dark clouds above me, clouds all around for me.

0: driving boy, but he went down, but he went down. That's why I'm going.
1: There we go, Spike Driver Blues by Mississippi John Hurt. And before that was the Blue Harvest Blues as well. Lovely stuff. You can get that album as there's a label called Night Records, which put out loads of like back catalogues of old blues artists and stuff like that. So there's really good selections on there. So nightrecords.bandcamp.com, you can just fill your boots and have a look around there. It's excellent stuff. Okay, I've realised my mistake with Pink Floyd. So I actually purchased the track because I thought it might be on a Shmoo's system, but it's not. So I'll try and get around to that before we get that. We'll go to back to the A to Z of ambient. We're still on the letter P. So there's a few. We had Plastic Man earlier. We're going to have Pink Floyd, hopefully. And we're also going to play a bit of Portishead's Head as well coming up. But for now, we're going to play... This is Popol Vuh. Who are a German? This is a new find for me when I was looking through the A to Z of all the different kind of ambient acts you can get. And Popol Vuh were a German musical collective found back in 1969 by a keyboardist called Florian Frick, and it was kind of a project. So there are lots of different members of it. One of those kind of collectives that have gone. They've been active from 1969 until 2001. Loads and loads of different stuff, but this is like the kind of most well-known track of theirs. From what album was it? The track I'm going to play is called His Hosanna Mantra, which was from... if I look through their discography... Oh, the title track to Hosanna Mantra as well. So, from 1972. So, we're going back a bit with this. So, let's see what you think. But this is no... This is, this is a deep cut here, going back to 1972. With this and the A to Z of ambient. So, see what you think of this.

Nice. Yeah, this is the monthly mellow out, and I'm Alan, and I hope you're enjoying the show, despite the farcical nature of my very being. If you're just tuning in now, and the reason I'm saying that is like, I had a few technical difficulties. The music all played fine, but internally I was screaming. I've got Pink Floyd coming up, managed to track it down, managed to get it sorted, so we're all good for that. That'll come up later. But we're going to do another of the A to Z of Ambient, me as well. And this is the fantastic Portishead. I remember just what age would I have been when I first heard this? Maybe like 17, 16, 17. I was like, oh, that is nice to just relax to. Yep, love it. Kind of a dark energy to it, but just like still kind of relaxing. Like low light, sitting, chilling in a living room type of music. If I could put some kind of description on it, which I've just did by saying that. This is Portishead, this is Wandering Star from the very excellent Dummy.

Excellent stuff. Portishead, Wandering Star. A to Z of ambient. The letter P. I'm going to put about Pink Floyd in the middle, but I'm going to do the gig round up, then let's just rattle through them all. I'll mention it again because I kind of sped through it, but you have some hard techno coming from Invisible, The Vault at Priory, 10 to 3 on Saturday the 6th of June. So that's a brand new event there with DJs Pulse, Elliot Buckley, Divana, Zomek, and all the way from Holland Toxic. So you get some hard techno coming to there. So the Priory, get your tickets for that on Skiddle. Then Motion Saturdays, it's a usual event at Motion Club from 11 to 3 for some house, tech and indie pop. Then Friday 19th of June, as we move forward a bit, Young Team, Aberdeen, they've done a couple of things. Remember plugging a bit of this last year. They do sort of 13 like events for ages 13 and up. Well, imagine under 18 as well. But done a few events. All accounts gone pretty well, given that they're still doing them. Summer Closing Party is the big event they've got coming up from 6 till 9.30 at Unit 51. You get the tickets at Skiddle, and also more info on the specifics of the event. They've got a few very well done T's and C's to keep the event running smooth for that younger crowd, and you've got Young Team resident Ethan McGivney is on the lineup for that one. We'll move on to Saturday 20th of June, over at D2, that's downstairs at Drummond's. Just Beth presents, they welcome Frankie, Elise and DJ Inner Saboteur to the D2 dance floor. Frankie's the founder of Polka Dot Disco Club, and DJ Inner Saboteur will be bringing some uplifting soulful house bangers to the very quirky and little nice little cute is not the word I want to use. Cozy is also not the word I want to use. I can't think of any other words. It's a smaller venue, but it's excellent for it because it's just great for like cool. It's cool. You need to go to it. Granite City Festival is returning to Hazelhead Park on Saturday 27th of June. They've got loads of headliners for this one. This is a massive big event at Hazelhead Park. Time Frequency, Billy Gillies, Gok Wan, didn't realize he DJ'd, so learning a new thing every day. Judge Jules, Maura Picotto, Heather Small, we've got Hot Dub Time Machine and Sash, as well as Andy Whitby, George Bowie, Kevin and Perry, Tall Paul and Ultra Beat. They've got live P and vocalist sets from Alison Limerick, JX, K-Class, Kelly Rowena and Marcella Woods. Woo! Oh, what a lineup. So that's the Hazelhead Park big event, that one. And I'll also give a heads up shout out to July 11th, coming up a little bit later, is it's these new nights at the called, is it Old Wax or Old Workshop? Yeah, the Old Workshop. It's in behind the not Priory, the Ivy bit, but it's these new all vinyl nights called Wax Aberdeen. And the next one's going into July a bit, so I'll plug it again in the next show. But Saturday 11th of July, we've got Finney with funk, soul, breaks and beats, hip hop, Latin and all the stuff in between, plus all your residents from the Wax Aberdeen crew. A lot of, I've seen the pictures of this one, it looks like a really good vibe and really good setup for that one, so loving that. So that's on from 7 o'clock on July 11th. And how do you get to know about that or get tickets for that business? I think that is just turn up, 7 till 1, it looks like it's just a just turn up kind of deal. I'm just going to say that, and if I'm wrong, I'm wrong. But check out Wax Nights Aberdeen for the information on that. Look up Wax Nights, you'll see the stuff on there, and that'll give you all the information you need in case I'm wrong. Right, let's wind this looped track down, and let's get to Pink Floyd's it's a 2023 remaster of Breathe in the Air from is it Dark Side of the Moon? Have I got that right? I'm going to just play it instead of trying to work it out. Woo! It's not the opening track, that's for sure, because that's coming in after another one. But anyway, I'll shush and let this play.

I forgot it's between two tracks as well. It goes straight in. Yeah, it's from Dark Side of the Moon. That was Breathe in the Air, and that goes straight into the next track for that one. It's like such a jarring ending to it. That's generally how it goes, and it bounces into the next one. Oh, dear. Anyway, this is a Relax Show. I'm Alan. Hope you're enjoying the show. We're going to move into the track where I'm like, why haven't I heard this before? This is Seafeel and Quick. And it's a track called Climactic Phase Number 3. And if I just click the release information of that, this was, I think, out in 1993. And I'm like, why haven't I heard this before? Because it's absolutely, just it's just right up my alley. It's the kind of thing I would guess. Why don't I know this? If I just look it up now. First out on 16th of July 1993 on 2 Pure Records. And yeah, a bit of a re-release on Bleep with some new vinyl versions of it. So I'm like, what? So this is Climactic Phase Number 3. It's the first track on the album. It's called it's by Seafeel. And this is a brand new feature that I'm just going to call, if I'm doing research for the show and I come across a track from a while back, I haven't heard this before. Because you forget that every now and then, you go, this is a thing I've never heard. And it's right on my alley, so why haven't I? Here we go.

This subtle one, bit of a beat. That was by Seafield. That was kind of Climactic Phase number 3 back in 1993. Yeah, that's my part of a new feature. I'm going to make jingles and stuff for some of these features. Don't know what I'll do for the jingle for this one. But it's going to be the... Wow, haven't I heard that one before? Why has this escaped me so long? It's another mellow out on 99.8 FM. I'm Alan. And I'm going to play a second of three tracks, at least, maybe a fourth, from Words of Canada on their new album, Inferno. And I really like this one. This is the one that really got me, when I was listening to I said records to the stuff, this one really got me vibing like nobody's business. So this is Into the Magic Land from Inferno.

Yeah. Into the Magic Land, beautiful. Bruce Kander from the new album Inferno, really, really, really, really good. I don't know why I said it like that. Because I'm excited. I would play something I tried to play earlier, which did not work because of my issues I was having, but now I think I've got it fixed and it should be working now. This is from Instruments of Forgetting and the Singing Bone, just out last couple of weeks. This is by Junti Prasati. You can get this on Bleep. This is very nice.

Yeah, nice stuff there. And that was Junta Brusnati with Vigilance. Now we're going to play a bit of... I never actually gave any clues for this one, so I just have to kind of go straight into it, because well, that's just the way it is. But I've played Max Richter before on the show, so this is something that he's quite reliable. And this is from the soundtrack to Hamnet, which I've not seen, but I've heard lots of good things about. And when I was looking up for nice chilled out tracks from recent soundtracks that went out there, this one came up. And our little listener was like, oh yeah, okay, let's do that. So this is from Of the Undiscovered Country, and this is from the soundtrack to Hamnet by Max Richter.

Nice. That's from Of the Undiscovered Country from Max Richter. You can tell it's from a film. It has that kind of feeling to it. Yeah, that was a soundtrack selection. So, yeah, very nice. I'm Alan. This is the monthly Mellow Out on Shmoo FM. And we're kind of winding towards the end of the show. And it really has jumped along. Well, it has for me anyway. Maybe because of all the craziness and we're trying to sort stuff out. But we're going to play a bit of this Jogging House. From an artist called Sender. If we can cue that up. Yeah, Sender, and the track is called Stenography, and then we'll finish up some Boards of Canada after that. This is this was out last month as well, so quite recent. So if you like this, jogginghouse.bandcamp.com/album/Sender, and this is a few tracks on this one, but this one is called Stenography from that album.

Nice, so that was Stenography from Jogging House from the album Sender. Really nice, German act, that. That just came out in the last couple of weeks. And with Keeping on the Boards of Canada, sort of a vibe. I've not played anything from Kristen Well, who used to be part of the Hexagon Sun Collective, part of the mysterious origins of the group. So I'm going to play Pylonesque by Kristen, then I'll finish up with one final track from Inferno. I've got two. Between two, so I'll see how I feel when the time comes. But there's a Pylonesque by Kristen.

few candidates. And I think I'm going to go for father and son. Yeah, that's what I'm going to go for. So I'm going for father and son to close out the show. If you want to listen to it again, it'll be on potentially Mixcloud or Soundcloud. But if you go to the Facebook page for Monthly Mellowout, that is just search for the Monthly Mellowout on Facebook. It's as simple as it gets. I hope you enjoyed the show. And we're going to close up with father and son, Boards of Canada.

0: I love you. I love the Lord. Lord, I love any physical being. I think that's wonderful. But then why can't you bring that same feeling home?
1: I really wish that I could do that.
2: No, I never did. That was atypical.
0: What makes you think you can?

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1: You're going to call him a liar?
0: No, I'm not calling him a liar.
1: Well, I can do all things through the Lord.
0: He can't do it. You saw the way we live and what we did. Do you believe?
1: 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Lord, I love any physical being.
0: I think that's wonderful.

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I love the Lord. Lord, I love any physical being. I think that's wonderful.

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0: from the Sky News Centre at midnight. One person has died and dozens have been injured after a vehicle was driven into crowds during a gay pride event in Berlin. Local media are reporting a white van drove into people at high speed before the driver fled the scene on foot. Police in the German capital said the incident took place in Tiergarten Park, close to the Brandenburg Gate. Here's Berlin's police spokesman Florian Naff.
1: We are now at the scene with a strong police presence. A vehicle allegedly drove into the park and hit several

0: people, apparently injuring them. We are searching for possible suspects.
1: The French government has ordered what it calls a historic mobilisation to combat the threat of raging wildfires. Around 30 are burning across the country. The Prime Minister says the situation in the southwest region, where Bordeaux is located, is particularly critical. These people have been forced to take shelter.
2: That was it. The panic came mostly from not knowing what was actually happening. We grabbed a few odds and ends, quickly got into the car and left.
3: It was a bit frightening for the kids, especially my daughters, who said, "Look, Dad, ash is falling on the bungalow." At that point, we started to get a bit worried.
1: A 44-year-old man has appeared before an emergency sitting of Dublin's Special Criminal Court in relation to a suspected dissident...
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0: from the Sky News Centre at 1. One person has died and dozens have been injured after a vehicle was driven into crowds during a gay pride event in Berlin last night. Local media are reporting a white van drove into people at high speed before the driver fled the scene on foot. The French Foreign Minister has urged tourists not to cancel holiday plans despite wildfires raging across France and Spain. Nearly 300,000 people have been evacuated from their homes and a national emergency has been declared in Spain. British expat Nick Carter lives in Andalusia. He says the change in weather conditions is noticeable.
1: We've had a particularly long, wet winter. All of a sudden, a switch has flicked into a very hot summer. It has got hotter earlier in the year than it was last year, certainly. Yesterday, I think the temperature was up to about 41.5. So we are a little concerned.
0: Meanwhile, Scotland's First Minister says the changing weather has made efforts to tackle the ongoing wildfire in the Cairngorms more difficult. Residents told to leave the village of Methy Bridge have now been allowed to return home. The blaze has been burning for over a week and a half. Justice Secretary Neil Gray admits there are challenges.